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11: President Trump says he and AI tech leaders are renaming artificial intelligence superintelligence. That was one of the notes Trump shared with reporters after meeting Tuesday with top tech company CEOs at the White House for an AI summit. A big player in the AI game was not at the summit. OpenAI CEO Sam Altman was at his company's annual developer conference in San Francisco to announce a new AI product called Dots. The launch of Dots comes after OpenAI paused development on some of its internal models following some reported hacking incidents. Secretary of War Pete Hegseth is expected to announce deep cuts to the military's top brass. Reports say Hegseth will call for a 20% reduction to the number of positions reserved for admirals and generals at the Pentagon during his State of the Force address from Quantico later on today. Hegseth has previously referred to the cuts as less generals, more GIs. The changes to leadership positions is just one of the goals Hegseth will lay out. Police in southern Arizona say a supposed new ransom note in the kidnapping of 84-year-old Nancy Guthrie is not credible. Mark Mayfield reports.
12: The Pima County Sheriff's Department released a statement on Tuesday. The mother of Today Show co-host Savannah Guthrie was abducted from her Tucson area home in early February, sparking a massive search alongside several unconfirmed and fraudulent demands. Officials have declined to release details regarding the contents of the latest note. Police said they will continue to review reported messages for credibility. In Phoenix, I'm Mark Mayfield.
11: A new ranking says the public university that gives students the best return on their investment is Georgia Tech. The Princeton Review is out with its annual list ranking the top 50 best value colleges. For the 4th year in a row, Georgia Tech took the top spot. Schools are measured on financial aid offerings, overall college costs, and academic rating. #2 on the best value list, the University of Virginia. #3, the University of North Carolina at Chapel Hill. I'm Tammy Trujillo. Can you meet
13: me? AI, artificial intelligence.
14: The type of AI that's really dangerous here doesn't exist yet.
15: It scares me. It scares the hell out of me. Can you
16: 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If we don't wake up,
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11: Consumer confidence is down sharply this month. Matt Mattinson has details.
0: The conference board's lead index fell more than 6.5 points from August. The board's chief economist, Dana Peterson, said the index deteriorated notably in September following 2 months of softening. The survey noted September's surge in gas prices and ongoing geopolitical tensions as factors in the drop in confidence across nearly all age and income groups. Consumer appraisals of business conditions also turned negative for the first time in 2 years. I'm at Mattinson.
11: There's been another round of layoffs at Disney. Multiple reports say the company laid off hundreds of employees on Tuesday for the third time since CEO Josh D'Amaro took over the role in March. Human resources and tech were the hardest hit departments this time around. In a letter to shareholders last month, D'Amaro said the company remains focused on reducing costs. Disney has also offered early retirement packages to longtime executives. A re-release is in the works for the summer blockbuster Spider-Man Brand New Day. Jennifer Polsoni reports.
1: What is happening to me?
2: Spider-Man Brand New Day is headed back to theaters with additional footage. Details about the new scenes are being kept under wraps, and a release date for the expanded version has not yet been announced. That's according to Variety. Since debuting July 31st, Brand New Day has emerged as the summer's biggest box office success. The superhero film ranking as the third highest grossing movie of all time. I'm Jennifer Polsoni.
11: McDonald's is testing a new advertising network. The pilot's underway at 450 company-owned U.S. locations, with ads appearing on drive-through menu boards after customers' orders. The company says the McDonald's media network could expand to self-service kiosks and other screens, with a goal of generating $1 billion in revenue. McDonald's is following retailers like Amazon and Walmart, which already bring in billions from digital advertising. I'm Tammy Trujillo.
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24: In the Tri-State Weather, heading for daybreak on Wednesday, clear skies, a 7 a.m. temperature of 55. Our Wednesday then, sunny and warm, my high of 85. At night, scattered clouds, a low down to 63. Even warmer, upper 80s on Thursday. I'm Chief Meteorologist Steve Rollin, and that's your 9 First Warning Forecast on 55 KRC.
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8: Millions of children will be automatically signed up in Trump accounts under new rules. The accounts, signed into law last year, let parents invest for their children. Once they turn 18, the accounts will act as a traditional individual retirement account. A new ranking says the public university that gives students the best return on their investment is Georgia Tech. Tammy Trujillo fills us in.
9: The Princeton Review is out with its annual list ranking the top 50 best value colleges. For the fourth year in a row, Georgia Tech took the top spot among public schools with a score of 95 out of 99. Schools are measured on financial aid offerings, overall college costs, and academic rating. Number two on the best value list is the University of Virginia. Number three, the University of North Carolina at Chapel Hill. I'm Tammy Trujillo.
8: And Dolly Parton's Cup of Ambition is moving from the songbook to the coffee pot. Baton Rouge-based Community Coffee launched her coffee line nationwide this week. Named for a lyric in 9 to 5, the collection includes three roasts that Parton helped develop personally. I'm Mark Mayfield.
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14: Travis Laird with your 55KRC Tri-State News Update. A Miami County jury has convicted former worship leader and American Idol contestant Caleb Flynn on all counts, including aggravated murder for the February shooting death of his wife, Ashley, in their Tip City home. Prosecutors presented digital forensic evidence and deleted phone records proving Flynn staged a home burglary to cover up the crime and retain his employment. Common Pleas Judge Janine Pratt has scheduled sentencing for October 5th. Defense counsel is planning an appeal. State regulators have placed Cincinnati Public Schools under fiscal caution status after forecasts projected a $44.5 million deficit by 2029. CPS leaders must submit a formal recovery plan by November 30th to avoid a direct state takeover, warning that voters rejecting a November operating levy will force $20 million in immediate cuts, over 100 staff reductions, and elementary building consolidations. I'm Travis Laird. The forecast is next on 55KRC, the talk station.
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9: Getting back into a warmer forecast for today. Temperatures start at 57, which is cool and refreshing, but we warm to 85 under a partly cloudy sky. We'll have a light wind today, but winds will really pick up tomorrow from the southwest at about 10 to 15 miles per hour. That pushes highs into the upper 80s under that partly cloudy sky, and then rain likely to return for our Friday forecast. That's your 9 for 20 forecast. I'm meteorologist Jennifer Ketchmark on 55 KRC.
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0: Call Kenny Loggins because you're in the danger zone.
1: Yeah, perhaps. Brian Thomas right here. Glad to be. And good morning to you. Appreciate you tuning in. Appreciate Joe Starker being where he should be, and that's in the executive producer booth and lining up great guests here in the 55 KRC Morning Show. It's Wednesday, which means at 7:05 we get the benefit of Jack Atherton. The big picture with Jack Atherton. Today's topic, Rome, from republic to dictatorship. Just sort of speculated what Jack's talking about that one, because all I have is a subject matter topic, and that's it. So we learn together and get his brilliance at 7:05. Anyhow, Donovan and Neil, Americans for Prosperity. It's AFP Day, 7:30 on a Wednesday. We'll hear about early voting, which starts October 6th. Get out and vote. James Carville says it's going to be a deluge. You're going to let James Carville be right. Got a few comments on that coming up. So we'll talk about canvassing for John Houston. And get a load of this. AFP did some great work. Apparently, AFP and the organizations related to canvassing canvassed all 99 House districts in a single day for the purpose of supporting John Houston. So they're doing some serious door-to-door work. And, of course, you can help out. Donovan Neal always lets us know how easy it is to help AFP out. Let's see here. Josh Girth returns. Hamilton County, head of the Hamilton County Republican Party, Josh Girth. We'll get his comments about Eugene Blalock, North College Hill School Superintendent, who did post the entire Democratic ticket on the North College Hill School website. That will be taxpayer dollars used to support political campaigns for Democrats. He says he didn't know or didn't mean it and didn't think it was campaign, whatever. Josh Girth came out swinging on that one the other day, so we'll hear about that one and some other things going on. Josh Girth's Facebook page is worth following because he has political shenanigans identified there. So that will be an insightful conversation. 8:05 for that. Then Judge Ana Napolitano returns. I wanted to talk to him about some of the cases the Supreme Court will be hearing coming up beginning in October with the next term for the Supreme Court, and there's some real important cases there. Looking forward to having the judge talk about that. Plus, Ken Kober. I was taken aback by the city council's mandate that parking garages and parking lots now install cameras or have 24/7 security guards because people steal guns from cars. Not just in parking lots and parking garages, mind you, but there's one place where guns get stolen. So, of course, council's got to do something. Here we are, harumph, harumph, harumph. What do we do? Hey, let's make private property owners buy cameras or hire security agents because, well, people leave guns in cars, including the sheriff of Hamilton County, several times. So, Ken, FOP President Ken Kober on whether he thinks cameras in parking lots is a great idea and will solve the gun theft problem. 513-749-5500, 800-823. Talk, #550 on AT&T phones. You want to comment? Feel free to give me a call. If there's something on your mind. And, of course, yesterday, Steve Gooden joined the program about his op-ed piece to Mark Jeffries, Cincinnati City Council, and some ideas that he had, like, you know, ending the contract with Iris Rowley. That might help go a long way to improving police morale. We had the inside scoop with Breitbart News' Bradley J yesterday. And Tom Zawistowski on fire. He, too, is talking about getting out and voting. And you've got to do it. You're going to let James Carville be correct? He was talking yesterday, of course, on air. We all know James Carville, the raging Cajun. He can be a bit of a obnoxious punk. But he's challenging you. He's on MS Now, of all places. Shocking, right? Asking about the upcoming midterms. He said, well, you had a rain event in New York a couple days ago. It can mist, it can have a shower, you can have a deluge. You had a deluge. That's what we're going to have in November. It's going to be a deluge, and I think that most of the Republicans are kind of aware of that, and everybody is just strapping in. You know, the Fox viewers are not aware of that. I watch it all the time. I read the Chiron, and they're saying that the race for Congress remains close. There's going to be a big surprise in a lot of these houses come November, the night of November 3rd, I guess it is. Sort of qualifying it, not quite sure what specific day the election is, but he's saying that you Fox viewers and maybe people in my listening audience are in a state of denial. Are you? Are you being gaslit, for example? Are these polls that keep coming out day in and day out, which suggest the Democrats are going to have an overwhelming victory in November, are they accurate? Are they just trying to tell you you've got no more air in your bubble or in your bubble, bursting your bubble, taking the wind out of your sails. Amy Acton is leading in a new Ohio poll. Headline, Acton leads new Ohio poll as economic concerns grow. Newsmax headline, three new Ohio polls, Democrats, Brown, Acton lead in Ohio. They were referring to a Marist poll that came out, big data poll, and a Suffolk University, USA Today, Network Ohio poll, all of which show Amy Acton ahead of the game. Amy Acton polling or is campaigning on making everything cost less. Yes. Affordability on top of everybody's mind, of course. Make everything cost less. Now, pause and ask yourself, much in the same way I've been critical of Donald Trump's campaign pledge to reduce the cost of everything on day one, who can possibly do that? What can Amy Acton do for you to make things more affordable? And remember what the Democrats bring you. More control, more regulations, more impediments to getting things done, and a history of it. And people's recollections are pretty short-sighted. Basic measure of is inflation. Well, what was it? Consumer price index increased an average of 5% every year during the Biden presidency. First term of Trump, 1.9%, and so far 2.9% in Trump's second term. Huh. There's a shocking difference. You don't remember the Biden inflationary increases? Got housing problems. Housing prices rose 5.3% a year on average during the Biden years, 2.7% during the first Trump administration, 3.7% so far in the second. A surprising difference. It was worse under Biden. Now, we know the pandemic caused the prices to shoot up. We understand the adjustments we all had to live through. Housing prices have grown significantly faster in, well, left-leaning cities, Boston, New York, Minneapolis, Los Angeles, compared to the more conservative cities of Dallas, Atlanta, Houston, and Tampa, where the prices have gone up substantially less. And the cost to build anything in left-wing cities, the cost, here we are talking about making things more affordable. Why is it 2.8 times more to build an apartment in California than Texas? Well, according to Rand Corp's number crunching, some affordable housing projects in California cost more than $1 million per unit to build. Why? Democrat, state, and local prevailing wage mandates. Democrat. And, of course, regulatory mandates, which we'll get to more when you look at the Democrats' policies on energy. Inflationary? Yes. Intentionally increasing the price of fossil fuels that we rely on? Absolutely. How about the federal minimum wage? Democrats inspired increasing federal minimum wage. They want it to go up $15 or higher on a federal level. That is inflationary. Market forces should govern the wage. And, you know, it's a lot cheaper. If you look at comparisons, go ahead. There are comparisons, salary calculator comparisons. What does it take if you want to make, if you make $100,000, pick a random figure, $50,000. How much is $50,000 annual salary here in the greater Cincinnati area if you move to Chicago? What would you have to make to maintain a similar standard of living in Cincinnati as you if you moved to Chicago? I did these number crunchers, and I did the reverse because my wife and I moved back from Chicago here, and we took a cut in salary and yet enjoyed a much higher standard of living. Why? Because Democrat states and cities are a hell of a lot more expensive for a multitude of reasons. Gasoline prices, it's still lower under Trump. Now, I can't say right now, but up until the war kicked in, inflation-adjusted average, $3.43 a gallon across the second Trump term, still lower than the $3.89 average during the entire Biden administration. We just don't remember that. And remember the Biden administration, what do? We need to restrict oil and gas production. Let's cancel the Elastic Arctic National Wildlife Refuge drilling. Let's ban new offshore drilling in the vast majority of the Gulf of then Mexico, now America, right? As well as the Atlantic coast. Cancel the XL pipeline. Pause leases on federal lands, all of which lends up in higher prices because there's less of the product out on the market. Enter the Trump administration who reverses that, and of course we see energy independence here in the United States in spite of the fact that the global realities of the oil market still are forcing us to pay more for price of gasoline. Climate policy. Gasoline, $6.37 in California. Diesel, $8.40. It's not nearly that bad here. They have cap and tax programs in California. They have low carbon fuel standards. They have to have a different blend there. It's more expensive. They have hefty fuel taxes that drive up fuel prices. And, of course, they have refinery shutdowns, intentional or maybe just driven by the hefty fuel taxes that the refineries have to deal with. We can't make money here. We got environmental problems here. Let's shut the refinery down. Let's lessen supply, which, of course, economic reality sets in. That increases the price of your gas, your gallon of gasoline and your diesel fuel. They're still all about climate change, the Democrats. It's the ultimate mechanism by which they can control every element of your life. Don't think just because they're not talking as much about it now that they're not going to wed themselves to this once they get elected. If they get elected, average residential retail electric rates in California, 33.6 cents a kilowatt hour. And that may not mean anything in a factual vacuum. Well, out here where people are normal and we don't have insane rules and regulations, like Florida, for example, it's less than half of that. It's 15 cents. Go out to Nebraska, 13.8 cents. You go to Utah, it's 13.1. Again, compared to 33.6 cents a kilowatt hour in California. I guess it's more expensive in California. Who runs California? You would be Amy Acton voters, right? Democrats. So what are the Democrats proposing to improve affordability? More of the same policies, more spending on welfare and affordable housing, more green energy subsidies, more health care regulation, higher minimum wages nationwide. The summary provided by the Wall Street Journal's editorial board, but it is a fact. You're angry now. Who do you take it out on? And if you take it out on someone, what ultimate reality are you going to be experiencing down the road? Evil orange man, price of gasoline up. Let's vote for Acton. Uh-huh. Makes sense? 518, 55 KRC, the talk station. Feel free to call. Be right back.
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1: Here is your 10 and 9 first morning weather forecast. Got a partly cloudy day today with a high of 85. It's going to be partly cloudy overnight, 64 for the low. Partly cloudy tomorrow with a high of 88. Overnight, partly cloudy and 68. Scattered morning and early afternoon showers on Friday with a high of 73. It's currently 55 at 55 KRC, the talk station. Yeah. Well, of course, the kids are in school, but they're not getting to school. Joe, in passing along a recently reported article, Local 12 letting us know that it looks like Princeton City Schools will be open tomorrow and Friday, even though it looks like their bus drivers are going to be going on strikes, leaving thousands of students unable to get to school, I suppose. Joe is quick to point out, you said they have a brand new stadium at Princeton, Joe? Just remodeled it. Do they have a shiny disco ball like the Bengals do in the locker room? Yeah, probably. I am joking about that. Of course, yeah. I mean, question priorities. Anyhow, the Iranians are in on the action, too. They sent a letter to you, the American people, us, generally the American people, urging we, the American people, right ahead of the November elections to, in their words, take back control from evil orange man. Yep, they're having a go. You, American people, are the ones who empower with your votes those who make decisions in your name. Take back control. We share the same pain, the letter says to the American people. So you and me and the Iranian people and the Revolutionary Guards, we're all in the same pain, all brought about by evil orange man. It has nothing to do with the terrorism and the bombs and the nuclear weapons program and the Houthis and the other terrorist entities supported by the Iranian money, which used to have been, you know, flowing in because they sold a lot of oil. Now, we know the blockade is sort of, you know, crippled the Iranian economy. Their currency is pretty much valueless, and I saw a couple of reports more and more Iranians taken to the streets in protest. Who knows if the regime will collapse, but what they're trying to do is get you and me on board to vote against Orange Man, which, of course, means voting against our best interest by electing communists and socialists, which seem to be the dominant force in the Democrat Party. And going back to socialism costing a hell of a lot more than, anything we're dealing with right now. Rick Scott was talking about this last week, rising costs for housing, education, healthcare. Everybody's frustrated because of that's going on. But reminding everyone, it got really bad under Joe Biden. I gave you the statistics a moment ago, and that was what he was talking about. It just continues to go up, the cost of things. Well, one of the problems in driving all this is excessive federal spending, which contributes to higher interest rates, which increase the cost of mortgages, vehicle loans, and credit card debt. We got a spending problem. Expanded government control is what you get with the Democrats. That's going to cause it to get worse, folks. This has been well documented over history. Also, your individual freedoms get limited under the oppressive regime of socialism and Democrat control. He said Rescuing America Project, which is what he's pushing, the goal, well, the high cost of living can be addressed largely by balancing the federal budget. Is anybody counting on that happening? I know I'm jaded and cynical when it comes to that, but that is a cold, stark reality. And he even pointed out that this is a bipartisan problem, Rick Scott did. Congress has done this. Republican.

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10: Here's your Channel 9. 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Start all over again. Channel 9 weather forecast. Partly cloudy today with a high of 85. It'll remain partly cloudy overnight. It'll drop to 64. Tomorrow's high, 88 with partly cloudy skies. More clouds overnight with a drop to 68. And then scattered morning and early afternoon showers and maybe even storms on Friday. High of 73. It's 56 right now, 55 KRCB Talk Station. 5:30. Happy Wednesday. Next week, listener lunch, Jim and Jack's on the river, last one before the election. Hoping maybe we'll get some of the judicial candidates out there, perhaps Magistrate Lucan or Leah Dankalock or some of the other ones will show up. It'd be really cool to see them, and it's an opportunity for them to maybe get some folks to vote for them. But either way, it's always fellowship, fun, and an enjoyable experience, at least for me anyway. I love going to listener lunch and hanging out and getting out of the house and meeting people. So Jim and Jack's next Wednesday. And let's, without further ado, let's jump to the phones and see what Tom's got this morning. Tom, welcome back to the 55 KRC Morning Show.
11: Yeah, good morning. And are people really that stupid to think that a Democrat is going to help prices go down and help things be more affordable?
10: Well, you know, the
11: really,
10: other
11: people really believe that. I mean, I just can't wrap my head around people actually believing that.
10: Well, and that's why we scratch our head and wonder whether we're being gaslit here or duped, that these polls are not accurate. It's what Tom Zawistowski said the other day, is, you know, you just can't believe them. So does that mean we are living in a state of denial, or we've just caught on to the fact that every time we look back with hindsight at polls that predicted some outcome that didn't turn out that way, maybe we should just ignore them and trust our gut?
11: Yeah.
10: I mean, there was a poll, one of the polls, I think it was the Rasmussen one, said that that Democrats are more trusted or better capable of dealing with immigration. I thought immigration was the reason

0: Trump got elected. How could that have flipped over such a short period of time when Donald Trump has done everything in his power to get rid of criminal, illegal immigrants who are here, subject to detainer orders, given due process, and let's get rid of the child molesters and the rapists and the murderers and criminals? Is that a bad idea? Well, apparently, if you believe the polls, I guess people think it is.
1: Well, the Democrats, they are good at a couple of things. First of all, ruining the country is probably their specialty. But getting people all worked up emotionally and believing a bunch of BS.
2: Yeah.
1: That's they're really good at that. You got to give them credit for that. They're the best. And if there's any truth to these polls at all, it has to be because people are all worked up emotionally.
0: No. Yeah. Okay. Let's just start from the fact that everybody's pissed off that things are expensive. Right. That's fine.
1: Right.
0: But the dots being drawn are anger leading to voting ultimately for something that will make matters worse. That's the disconnect, and that is a failure of education. I mean, if people don't even know what a socialist is, let alone want to embrace it, and then you ask them any questions about it, and they're like, you know, they look at it, don't know what I'm talking about. Well, they've just been convinced from an ad campaign to embrace something that they don't fully appreciate will make life worse for them. If your problem is affordability, the government coming in and swooping in to try to solve things is not going to be the answer to your questions.
1: Agree. Well, the government shouldn't be the answer to your problems to begin with. But that's another thing people don't understand. Well, that's what I mean. I mean, they get people worked up emotionally and you know, hold up a picture of Evil Orange Man, and he says he's the reason for all your problems. You got the Iranians do it. The people that are going around and killing people and terrorizing people, if they say anything, we should automatically assume that the opposite is true.
0: That's right? My take.
1: So you got Democrat activists who are basically socialists and communists. You got the Iranians. You got Islamic terrorists. Whatever song they're singing, we need to not join in. You know, I mean, it's common sense. But oftentimes, emotion trumps common sense. My dad taught me that. He repeated that to me over and over again throughout my life. You get worked up emotionally, and you will lose track of common sense.
0: That's how a lot of
1: That's
0: why a lot of bad marriages. That's how a lot of bad marriages start.
1: That's true.
0: Yeah,
1: there's good emotions in bad. Absolutely, 100%.
0: Some can be blinding.
1: You're all worked. Yes, you do very stupid things when you're all worked up emotionally, and we can't be stupid. We have to vote correctly, and we make sure we don't vote Democrat.
0: There you are.
1: Have a great weekend. I'm traveling. Today's my last day out here in Indiana, and I'm going home, and then I got to get my stuff, and then I got to travel to Florida. So probably Monday I'll talk to you from the panhandle of Florida.
0: Fantastic, man.
1: Safe travels, my friend.
0: Right, safe travels.
1: All right,
0: be careful out there. 535 right now, 55 Care CD Talk Station, 513-749-5500, 800-823. Talk, feel free to give me a call. And where was I yesterday? Right after work. Well, roughly right after work, about 11 o'clock. I was at 22-3 on Route 42 between Mason and Lebanon. Why? Because I wanted to try out my new gun. I picked up a new firearm over last weekend. I don't know that my wife, it was not much to her chagrin, but I did get sort of a hairy eyeball from her. Are you getting another? Yeah, I am. I did. Yeah, boys and their toys, but squeeze off some rounds on the unbelievably clean range. Talk with a whole bunch of folks at 22-3. Both owners were there, Wendy and Jeff. Good morning. They're such solid, wonderful people at 22-3. All the folks there, they are knowledgeable. They know about what they're selling. Prices are great. The selection, fantastic. They're getting new stuff in all the time, and they do purchase firearms. So if you've got some, maybe a collection, or you want to get rid of one in order to buy another one, 22-3 is a place to go. They'll take great care of you, as they always do. Enjoy the indoor range. Enjoy it. They have classes. You can go ahead and take a class or two at 22-3. Perfect your skills, or if you're a first-time shooter, you want to get used to it, you must get used to it. Got to learn how to shoot properly so you'll have some measure of confidence if bad news hits you someday. So that's one of the reasons you might want to own a firearm, because the world is an imperfect place and it's an uncertain world out there, and it is the great equalizer. 22-3, Route 42 between Mason and Lebanon. 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Just go to the website, 22-3.com. That's the number 22, followed by the word 3 spelled out, 22-3.com.
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0: Channel 9 weather forecast. Partly cloudy today, 85 for the high. Partly cloudy tonight, 64 for the low. Partly cloudy tomorrow, 88 for the high. Partly cloudy overnight, 68 for the low. Then we get rain in the morning and an afternoon on Friday. At least a chance of it anyway. 73 is going to be the high. Right now it's about 55 degrees. 55 KRCD Talk Station. Time for the first traffic report.
11: 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Call 513-585-UCCC. Highway traffic looking good this morning. Overnight work crews, and there were quite a few of them, are wrapped up and done. No delays into downtown. Crews are working with a wreck on 747 above Mulhouser. Chuck Ingram, 55 KRC, the talk station.
0: It is 540, 55 KRCD Talk Station. Happy Wednesday. 513-749-5500-800-823-TALK, pound 550 on AT&T Funds. I'm going to get to Cleveland out here, but as I come off on the heels of the 22-3 commercial I was doing, please don't give your toddler a firearm. From the Stack of Stupid. Police investigating after a toddler was found with a loaded firearm at his daycare in Michigan. Children's World Early Learning Center. That's not really that. It's Learning Center. But, you know, toddler reportedly took out a loaded pistol from his backpack. It is not certain how the child got a hold of the firearm, but according to the article, Canton police confirmed that one of the child's parents was, in fact, taken into custody and that one happens to be a police officer in a neighboring community. Police didn't say if the officer was the parent that was arrested. They did confirm the firearm was not a law enforcement service weapon, though. So no specific age the toddler was, but you call him a toddler, I'm thinking a pretty tiny little kid with a firearm. Let's not let that happen. Cleveland
12: Al. Who can argue with that?
0: Cleveland Al, welcome to the morning show. Happy Wednesday.
13: Good morning, and I just wanted to make a quick statement because I think you didn't even realize what you were saying while you were talking to Tom.
0: That happens all the time.
13: You let slip that you think that education is failing. When you consider that the progressives have been working for over 100 years to create feelers and not thinkers, they aren't actually failing.
0: They're succeeding.
13: So that would be my only statement. I will
0: good point.
13: Let it go at that.
0: It's all an right. Excellent point, Cleveland Al, because, you know, useful idiots are useful idiots. The idiot is the critical component in a useful idiot, because if you're not an idiot, you're not going to be useful to the left. Ignorant people reach ignorant conclusions. Like, for example, I'm paying too much for gasoline now and I can't afford a house. I'm going to vote for a bunch of socialists. That'll make things better. You are a useful idiot.
14: Idiots doing idiot things because they're idiots.
0: And that is not to say Donald Trump is doing a perfect job as president. And if you think he is, maybe one can draw the same conclusion about you. But, you know, I'm never in search of the perfect because the perfect does not exist. I'm here to I personally choose the best candidate. And so far, very few, if any, Democrats have ever made the grade because of what they advocate for, which I know is not going to be in my best interest. Thankfully, God gave me common sense. Thankfully, God, well, blessed me with parents who are interested in ensuring that I got a good education. God. And thankfully, it was before the woke socialist reality that has entered into every classroom in the United States, with the exception of those classes which are independent of the teachers' unions, where you're going to get probably a better education. Thank you to my friends at Cincinnati Classical Academy for doing such a wonderful job educating children. I love those folks up there, over there, down there, depending on where you're standing. Anyhow, how much weed can you smoke? We got a woman facing criminal charges after airport police found about 60 pounds of marijuana inside two check suitcases at Portland International Airport. Maybe Jay Ratliff will talk about this one tomorrow. Anyway, arrested Janae Mateo, 39 years old, at a United boarding gate. Screeners discovered the marijuana during routine baggage inspection. I guess she doesn't understand marijuana is still a Schedule I drug under federal law. No, you cannot transport it on airplanes, even if you're standing in a medical use or free use state. Doesn't matter. Federal law dominates. So anyhow, I thought the most interesting part about this... There were two suitcases, total of 59.5 pounds of weed, individually packaged, cryovac, and labeled with the various marijuana strains in each bag. She told detectives she planned to take the marijuana to Maryland to resell it, though she said she uses marijuana daily and intended to keep most of it for personal use.
15: Drugs are bad.
0: 60 pounds. Oh, she was traveling with somebody. According to the security footage, they looked at it like, hey, wait a minute, she's traveling with somebody. Anyway, that person got on a different airplane. So investigators alerted law enforcement in Pennsylvania. That's where the authorities stopped the man she was traveling with. He landed, and they found 65 pounds of marijuana and $62,195 receipt detailing pot strains and pricing inside his luggage. So I guess they went to a dispensary, bought almost $63,000 worth of weed, and then wanted to take it to another state. But obviously, the stack is stupid component. How stupid would you be if you smoked 60 pounds worth of weed? I'm sure you know a stoner in your world. Be pretty stupid. 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
0: Jen and I on weather forecast. Going to be partly cloudy with a high of 85. Clouds continue overnight, 64. More clouds tomorrow with a high of 88. More clouds overnight, 68. And on Friday, got rain, scattered morning and afternoon rain, showers, but also maybe some storms, says Channel 9. 73 the high. It's currently 55 in time for traffic.
11: 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Call 513-585-UCCC. Highway traffic in decent shape this morning. No delays into downtown as of yet, including northbound 75, under 10 minutes between Florence and the bridge. Crews are working with a wreck on 747 above Mulhauser. Chuck Ingram, 55KRC, the talk station.
0: It is 5:50 here, 55 KRC, the talk station. Happy Wednesday. It's going to go over to the phones here, 513-749-5500, 800-823-TALK, #550 on AT&T phones. Welcome, Jay. Good to hear from you this morning. Happy Wednesday.
24: Hey, good morning, Brian. It's always an honor to go after Brother Tom, although I don't always get up early enough to hear him, so it was good to hear his voice this morning.
0: That's all right.
24: Like him, I'm traveling, but I'm listening on the iHeart media and coming in loud and clear from south of Atlanta. And
0: cool.
24: So I always encourage the listeners, get on there. It helps. Brian and Joe are never going to say it, but you can catch episodes from previous days and get on there and stay informed.
0: I do appreciate that. I really do, because, you know, I have found over time, and, you know, technology is always still, you know, wondrous to me because I'm old. But yeah, the podcast going over to 55krc.iheart.com. A lot of people do that. You know, they find somebody elsewhere, somebody basically some other state says, oh, wow, he talked to fill in the blank, Daniel Davis or maybe Breitbart or Napolitano or whoever. They want to hear what some of the congressmen or people that come on the program say, and they do definitely log in, and I definitely, Joe and I both get credit for that. So it's really nice to see the numbers growing, and I truly appreciate your saying that.
24: Well, good. Hey, well, the reason I'm calling is, you know, speaking of communist activity, anytime I see a politician's face on something like this plant in Iowa, I saw on Breitbart, it said, Trump is claiming credit, something about the world's largest steel production plant being built in Iowa. It pulls up short to say exactly what did Trump administration do. So every time I see that, I'm skeptical and think, here we go again. Whenever government is involved in business, how am I, you know, I'm reaching for my wallet thinking, how bad is this going to hurt and what's the deal?
0: Yeah.
24: Well, when I dug into it, this is called Mesabi Metallics, which isn't even a U.S.-based firm. This is an India-based firm.
0: Oh, yeah.
24: And the funding for this thing, which is up to $10 billion, is coming from this entity called the Import-Export Bank. Are you familiar? Have you ever heard of Import-Export Bank?
0: Mm-hmm.
24: Because I have not. Yeah, so the Import-Export Bank was created by a fantastic communist, FDR, back in 1930-something. And its purpose is to provide funding on a deal when no bank in their right mind would touch it in order to juice the economy. So this is government stepping in using taxpayer funds to broker a deal to put a steel plant in Iowa. Interesting timing, 2 weeks or two years before we have a general election, you know, Iowa caucus, and that's why we have corn in our gas. But I'm looking at this thinking, here we go again, trying to just like with the U.S. steel, you know, we have a golden share of the U.S. steel deal where Nippon Steel wanted to buy U.S. steel. But we had to get involved. Trump had to get involved and get this golden share that says he's going to approve every capital decision, the naming rights, where the headquarter locations are. It just seems like both sides of the aisle are just enthralled with this idea of communism. And although I'm a fan of Breitbart, I was extremely disappointed. Tell the rest of the story. Tell the full story. Now, yeah. I know that in a small article, you can't fit it all in. But there was a whole lot that was unsaid, and the right-wing media sometimes is as bad as the left of leaving out all these details that $10 billion of our taxpayer money is going to go fund this India operation that should be able to go talk to a bank and get its own funding, but evidently we're going to be holding the risk that's too significant.
0: Right. Well, you know, banks do have underwriting agencies and actuaries that crunch numbers and try to figure out whether or not it is a worthy risk because loans come at a risk. Yes, you may get interest paid back, and that's the purpose of a bank's motivation to loan, but as I understand the Export-Import Bank, it steps in when regular private banks are either unable or unwilling to lend the money for international sales. So it offers direct loans of foreign buyers and guaranteed loans made by commercial lenders. So it sounds to me more like of an insurance policy for perhaps questionable loans, perhaps loans that are too large for any bank to perhaps to underwrite. I don't know. But, yeah, it is most assuredly government getting involved in private business and industry, which is clearly a very left socialist come communist leaning thing. Going back to my point earlier, you know, Donald Trump is not perfect. He's a damn sight better than the one we had previously and a damn sight better than Kamala Harris would have been. So we got challenges on our hands, but we need to make informed decisions. And, you know, just rejecting Trump, the administration, and going full on Democrat is going to make things so much worse. It's like a lesser of two evil election, perhaps, folks. Let's go with the lesser of two evils. Hold your nose. And then as Tom Zawistowski pointed out yesterday, let's get rid of the monster that is the Democrat Party and the communism that they are embracing more and more each and every day. And when we're done with them, we'll turn our attention to the monster that is the Republican Party. Just the Republican Party monster just isn't quite as dangerous looking as the Democrat Party monster. 5:56 right now, 55 KRC Talk Station. Speaking of podcasts, you can listen to Tom's comments along those lines yesterday. He was he was on fire. 55krc.iheart.com. Plenty to talk about in the 6 o'clock hour. I welcome more phone calls and fast forward to 7:05. We get Jack Atherton with the big picture. Don't go away.
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32: The U.S. is completing its military withdrawal from Iraq after more than a decade of operations against ISIS. American troops have been stationed in northern Iraq since 2014 as part of Operation Inherent Resolve, with ISIS territorially defeated in 2019. The U.S. and Iraq agreed to a withdrawal plan in 2024, setting September the 30th as the final pullout date. Smart ring maker Aura is delaying its plans to go public. Tammy Trujillo explains.
33: The company had been looking to raise more than $2 billion and start trading on the NASDAQ today. But now Aura says it's putting the IPO on hold because of uncertainty in the market, despite what it says is strong demand. The company reported $500 million in revenue in 2024, $1 billion in 2025, and is expected to reach close to $2 billion this year. I'm Tammy Trujillo.
32: And a former American Idol contestant has been convicted of murdering his wife in Ohio. A jury found Caleb Flynn guilty of killing Ashley Flynn at their Tip City home earlier this year. I'm Mark Mayfield.
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30: Travis Laird with your 55KRC Tri-State News Update. A Miami County jury has convicted former worship leader and American Idol contestant Caleb Flynn on all counts, including aggravated murder for the February shooting death of his wife, Ashley, in their Tip City home. Prosecutors presented digital forensic evidence and deleted phone records proving Flynn staged a home burglary to cover up the crime and retain his employment. Common Pleas Judge Janine Pratt has scheduled sentencing for October 5th. Defense counsel is planning an appeal. State regulators have placed Cincinnati Public Schools under fiscal caution status after forecasts projected a $44.5 million deficit by 2029. CPS leaders must submit a formal recovery plan by November 30th to avoid a direct state takeover, warning that voters rejecting a November operating levy will force $20 million in immediate cuts, over 100 staff reductions, and elementary building consolidations. I'm Travis Laird. The forecast is next on 55KRC, the talk station.
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34: Getting back into a warmer forecast for today. Temperatures start at 57, which is cool and refreshing, but we warm to 85 under a partly cloudy sky. We'll have a light wind today, but winds will really pick up tomorrow from the southwest at about 10 to 15 miles per hour. That pushes highs into the upper 80s under that partly cloudy sky, and then rain likely to return for our Friday forecast. That's your 9 for 20 forecast. I'm meteorologist Jennifer Ketchmark on 55KRC.
0: 55 degrees here at 55KRC, the talk station. It's time for traffic.
11: 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Highway traffic continues to look good into downtown. No accidents to deal with. No overnight work crews in your way. Crews are working with a wreck on 747 above Ballhauser and on Cincinnati Dayton near Hendrickson. That's just above Monroe. Chuck Ingram, 55KRC, the talk station.
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0: It's 606 at 55 KRC, the talk station. Happy Wednesday. Got a reminder one day from now, or 1 week from now. It's going to be Listener Lunch Wednesday at Jim and Jack's on the River next Wednesday. About 11:30-ish, you can show up. It's going to be a good time. It always is a good time. Last one before the election. Usually have a really good turnout. And we regularly get north of 50 or plus at a Listener Lunch. So we've had some big ones over the years in the last one before the election. So whether or not it's a large turnout, that won't matter to me. I'm going to have a good time being at Jim and Jack's and hanging out with whoever shows up. Wonderful, wonderful fellowship. Coming up 1 hour from now, the big picture with Jack Atherton. Today's topic, Rome, from Republic to Dictatorship. Looking forward to having the conversation, Jack, as always. Donald O'Neill, Americans for Prosperity, joins the program every Wednesday at 7:30. We're talking about canvassing for John Husted. They successfully canvassed 99 districts, all 99 districts, in one day. The AFP Action folks and the grassroots works that they are doing, along with some other Lake Libra Action and Concerned Veterans for American Action, just went out door knocking, and they managed to do that. 99 Ohio House districts in one single day, working for John Husted, who, again, is behind in the polls. Going back to these polls. Now, here's Maureen's theory. Maureen, my pattern-observing friend, formerly known as a conspiracy theorist. And it sounds plausible, considering shenanigans in elections. And, you know, who's the party that does not want a photo ID requirement? Who's the party that doesn't want to enforce federal law, which requires you to be a U.S. citizen to vote in elections? How do we get around the potential, as demonstrated by actual factual accounts of illegal immigrants voting in elections? Let's get rid of that. Who wants to get rid of it? Well, the Republican Party, maybe some of the Democrat Party, but the vast majority of Democrats say, hell no, we can't have that. Why would that be? And if you say it's too difficult to get a photo ID if you're a black person, then that makes you as racist as any other Democrat who would make that argument. So Maureen says, you know, all these polls, they're skewed to make it look like the communists and the socialists are going to win. They're winning. Yes, all across the board. Look, they're winning, they're winning, they're winning. So if the polls are fake and we're being peddled a false narrative, phase two, she says, and again, this is just the theory. This is the kind of thing that happens. When you manipulate and infiltrate the voting system of choice, like with mail ballots, inserted election workers, machines maybe tampering with the vote, then you get an outcome that will be unsurprising. So while her suggestion is, while Republicans should win if there isn't any cheating or would have won, you'll have all of the left-wingers saying, look, the polls told you who was going to win, the left won, and it's simply because the Republicans are failures or evil orange man or whatever. It's possible, Maureen. I don't know. I'm not there yet, as I always point out to you. I keep my popcorn out. But if you want to go and find out which party is more interested in ensuring the integrity of the election, you have one party. That will be the Republican Party. So, what else? Judge Napolitano is coming up. Josh Girth, the Hamilton County chairman of the Hamilton County Republican Party. He's that post about the North College Hill superintendent, Eugene Blaylock, campaigning for the Democrats on the North College Hill school site is interesting. We'll talk about some other things, including some of the things he's brought up on his Facebook account, which is pretty interesting stuff. Always wild, Josh Girth, and he's a good man. Ken Kober, FOP president, we're going to get his chiming in comments on the Cincinnati Council's suggestion that private parking lot owners and garage owners must put up cameras because guns get stolen. Ken Kober on that one. Pivoting over, I've got to go back to this whole socialism thing. You got to wake up to the realities, and, you know, education system's to blame for a lot of this. Ken Buck, he's an editorialist, and he offered his opinions over at the Epoch Times, and I thought they were worthy. So, yes, standing on the shoulders of giants, I will, but it's something that you need to focus and pay attention to as, well, maybe you want to consider rewarding, or not, as the case may be, Cincinnati Public Schools with a levy this November. So he points out, a recent headline from the well-respected news outlet caught my attention. Could socialism make America happy again? Continuing a theme from the 5 o'clock hour, basically. Surely the article must be satirical, I thought. Who in their right mind would believe that the most oppressive form of government responsible for hundreds of millions of deaths, horrific living conditions, and the elimination of personal freedoms would make anyone happier? It wasn't a joke. Nor are the slew of articles these days proclaiming that socialism's moment is here, and similar findings that show socialism's popularity is quickly climbing, especially among young people. America has a socialism problem, or a socialism perception problem. great swath of our country is bought into the lie that socialism can somehow provide a better quality of life. And it owes largely to the progressive success transforming our education system into an indoctrination machine. Going back to the useful idiot comments from earlier, it's no secret that higher education has long been a bastion of liberalism. One recent poll, half of college professors at four-year schools self-identified as liberal, compared with only a quarter who identified as conservative. Conservative faculty considerably more likely to hide their political affiliations for fear of being fired or retaliated against. Likewise, 2020 survey found that nearly 40% of conservative college students didn't feel comfortable expressing their own political views, worrying that their peers might file a complaint against them. One might think that our country's institutions of learning would actively seek to educate young people about the dangers of socialism. There are, after all, numerous examples from recent history. Indeed, they preach the evils of free market capitalism, which has made the United States a global beacon of hope and freedom for more than 250 years. An annual survey this year found that nearly 40% of students said that their college classes and activities negatively affected their views of capitalism, compared with less than 10% who said their experience improved it. That shouldn't be a surprise. Same report 2 years earlier found that faculty were, in the words of the report, more often positive toward socialism and negative toward capitalism. Today, 46% of Americans between the ages of 18 and 34 have a favorable opinion of socialism, more than twice as many compared with those who have a negative opinion of it. Sadly, the left's indoctrination program now starts well before college. Here we go. Students are steeped in the immorality of capitalism and the romanticization of socialism beginning as early as primary grades. Back in 2016, the now often cited survey found that one-third of millennial Gen Z students believe that more people were killed under former President George W. Bush than by Soviet dictator Joseph Stalin. Almost one in five students didn't even know who Joseph Stalin was. U.S. civics education hardly seems to be trending in a better direction. A poll by the Victims of Communism Memorial Foundation in 2019 found that more than 7 in 10 Gen Z students and more than 6 in 10 millennials said they did not learn about communist regimes in their K-12 careers, their entire K-12 education. In 2022, our country's National Assessment of Education Progress scores U.S. history, which measures students' knowledge of the subject in the context of democracy, culture, technological, and economic changes, fell by 5 points between 2018 and by 14 points below 2014 averages. Worse, it's getting worse. Following the publication of the Black Book of Communism, which estimated that nearly 100 million people died under communist and socialist regimes in the 20th century alone, the late historian and political commentator Tony Jute, himself a staunch liberal, wrote in the New York Times, "No one will any longer be able to claim ignorance or uncertainty about the criminal nature of communism, and those who had begun to forget will be forced to remember anew." If you're never taught about it in the first place, you can't forget something. Therein lies the deficit in our children's K-12 education. But Americans, particularly young people, have forgotten, or more importantly, they have been presented with a whitewashed, untrue depiction of socialism that omits the ugly realities and fabricates false comforts. Not surprisingly, they have largely accepted this blissful but ultimately make-believe narrative. It doesn't change the truth. Socialism as a system of government has never worked and will never work. And he concludes, it's time to flip the script on our schools and start teaching our children the truth. But if you are in an education environment that is hell-bent to not teach children about the dangers of socialism because they've all been indoctrinated in the college careers that they pursued, they've been hearing this whitewashed version of socialism and the blissful reality it can bring about themselves for years. Do you think they're going to bother teaching your children that, oh yeah, by the way, there's some real challenges to the concept of socialism? Namely, we got to eradicate and eliminate all the people who reject it as a political philosophy. Yeah, Khmer Rouge time, Joseph Stalin time, Chiang Kai-shek. I mean, we could go on. The purges. Did they not learn about the Berlin Wall? Which side were being trapped, right? The communist side. They were trapped. They couldn't get out. People risked their lives and sometimes even lost their lives with East German troops mowing them down because they wanted to enter into freedom. What happened when they went full-on socialism in under the Maduro regime? Huh? Yeah, everybody who could get out that had an education and an ability to earn an income in some other country left. There was a massive brain drain. Why? Because the smart people knew that there's no way in hell their lives were going to improve under socialism. How'd it work out for them under the Maduro regime? And yeah, I know Trump took him out, but if you look at what the what life was like under the regime before Trump took him out, it was crappy. Terrible. Not that it hasn't, and that it's improved dramatically since then, but you know, these things take time. Everywhere you go. And children have not been taught this. There's something really, really, truly nefarious about that, my friends. 617. And who's against school choice? Huh? Right, I know. 513-749-5500. 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
0: Channel 9 weather forecast. Got partly cloudy skies today. 85 for the high. It's going to be partly cloudy overnight with a low of 64. A high of 88 tomorrow, again with partly cloudy skies. And again, a partly cloudy night with a low of 68. Got rain showing up on Friday. They say scattered morning as well as early afternoon showers and maybe some storms. High of 73 on Friday. It's currently 55. And it is time for Chuck with traffic.
11: 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Call 513-585-UCCC. Southbound 75, crews are working with an accident in Covington that is slowing traffic across the bridge near the wreck, is near 5th Street. Crews are also working with wrecks on 747 near Mulhauser and on Cincinnati Dayton near Hendrickson. Chuck Ingram, 55 KRC, the talk station.
0: 622 at 55 KRC, the talk station. Try to make it a happy Wednesday. Feel free to give me a call like Pat and Corey did. Corey, hang on. Pat's first. Pat, thanks for holding over the break. Welcome to the show.
6: Good morning, Brian. You again, the voice of freedom and honest truth and a crusader for educating people.
0: Try.
6: We appreciate you immensely.
0: Just trying, man. Trying. I just don't understand, Pat, how we've lost our way in such a large quantity in this country. It's just so, it just breaks my heart. It really does.
6: Well, this previous paper is a absolute microscope. Why? Because people are allowed to be mushheads. They can't think for themselves. And when you don't think for yourself, you're led around by the nose. And I'm going to tell you, that pile of dog poop in your front yard, it stinks and stuff like that, but it's okay. You can just leave it there. Somebody else will come along and clean it up, and eventually, you know, it might cause diseases and whatever, but I was told it was okay, so why would I want to do anything about it? Okay, this is what some of our kids are being subject to. I spent a pretty penny to make sure that I had conservative education for my children, and I'm glad now that they're all of the age where, wow, Dad, you know, there were times where, like, why did you do this to us? But at the end of the day,
0: they're thanking you.
6: We can think for ourselves. We can be leaders, and we know the truth. And, you know, the old thing from the Communist Manifesto, you throw enough manure against a wall, eventually something's going to stick. People will start to believe it because you've numbed their brains with the same lie over and over again.
0: Yeah. And when you lack critical thinking skills, which more and more people lack these days, you get away with it. The lies stick.
6: Yeah. I think, honestly, every high school child needs to learn how to change tire because it's such a simple thing, but they don't know how to do it. And when you see people sitting beside the road of an age, and, you know, generally unless they're handicapped, they could probably change a tire, but they're waiting for AAA, somebody else to do it for them. Yeah. Did your mom and dad not ever interact with them enough to say practical things make practical people?
0: Well, you know, there are so many jobs in the trades and so many lucrative career opportunities in the trades because so many people are in that area where they just don't know how to fix anything themselves. Yeah, I always like to joke, Dad was a WD-40 black electrical tape guy, and if those two things didn't fix whatever problem, he would hire somebody out. So growing up in an environment like that, I didn't have a whole lot of, you know, practical training in how to fix things. You know, I really took the thing head on, though. I just said, wait a second, Thomas, you don't have any money. You're young. You're going to have to figure out how to do this yourself. So, you know, like my car, went out and got a Chilton's manual for my 73 Caprice Classic Convertible. I changed my own fuel pump. That was not something Dad would do, but necessity is the mother of invention. If you don't have the resources, you go out and learn how to do it yourself. Back in the day with construction projects in my home, I couldn't afford to hire contractors in Oak Park, Illinois. Went to the library before the internet, got a book. How do you do this? I did some plaster work. I did some flooring work. I did electric work. I did some plumbing work. I learned how to do it myself. My philosophy, I can't screw a project up so badly that it'll be more expensive to hire someone to come in and fix it if I can't do it myself. But I learned a hell of a lot over those times, and I find myself now in a position where, you know, I can hire somebody to do the work. I'm glad I learned the skills as a young person. It gives you a tremendous amount of freedom, having the confidence to know that, you know what, you can take on a challenge when it comes your way. 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I want to mention USA Insulation, though. Oh, look, geez Louise, headline from local news this morning. They're talking about the price of fuel oil, most notably natural gas up 6% higher this year than last, electric 9% more, and what?

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4: 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They're all going to go with the dominant voice, which is the DSA movement in the Democratic Party.
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0: Gemini weather forecast. Partly cloudy today with a high of 85, down to 64 tonight. Partly cloudy skies remain, and they remain tomorrow as well. During the day, it's going to go up to 88, and an overnight low is 68 with more clouds. Got scattered morning and early afternoon showers predicted or forecasted anyway for Friday. Friday's high is 73. It's 55 now. It's traffic time.
7: 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Call 513-585-UCCC. Southbound 75 continues slow from Ezra Charles across the bridge to an accident on the right-hand side. Northbound 75, no delays through the cut yet. Northbound 471 looks good, too. Chuck Ingram, 55 KRC, the talk station.
0: 631, 55 KRC, the talk station. Very happy Wednesday to all. Now, I will please ask Corey and Cribbage Mike, who are both on hold, and I know, Corey, you've been on hold, but we do have a development here. State Representative Adam Byrd, who is on his way to Columbus, representing from New Richmond, Ohio's 63rd District. He's going up to vote on the gas tax relief we've been looking for. Tom Zawistowski talked about this yesterday in the program. Representative Byrd, thank you so much for calling into the program this morning. So we're going to get rid of the gas tax for at least for a little while?
8: Brian, this is, I think we are. And, of course, we'll have to talk through whether we have the votes for that yet. But this is we're going to be voting today on a temporary suspension of the gas tax for 90 days. We pay 38.5 cents for our gas and 47 cents a gallon for diesel to help maintain roads and so forth. So I think it's really important for the Americans and for Ohioans right now.
0: Well, and so do the vast majority of folks. It's become a bipartisan issue with both Amy Acton and Vivek Ramaswamy, you know, suggesting this is the right thing to do. It's a temporary suspension. We got one stumbling block, and I do believe he still retains a veto power. What's Governor DeWine's problem with it? He's still expressing hesitation.

0: Transportation, thinking this is a, he said, this will be devastating, you know, in terms of the Ohio Department of Transportation's cash balance, predicted or forecast that this would cost, what, $650 to $750 million in lost tax revenue. But, gee, we have so many other available resources. Oh, I don't know, maybe like the unclaimed fund here in Ohio where we found $600 million to give to the Cleveland Browns. Representative Byrd, I don't know that you can justify denying the voters in the state of Ohio some relief from the gasoline when we have enough money to throw around at sports stadiums owned by private individuals.
1: Well, I know the governor has spoken about some concern about that, but I think there's also been some misunderstanding about where the backfilling of $700 million for ODOT would come from. And there was some original reporting that that might come from the rainy day fund, that it might come from a separate fund that ODOT has. And neither of those is the case. We're going to be taking that money from general revenue funds from fiscal 26 and fiscal 27. And that's, that I think that that should bring relief to the governor's mind that we're not going to be taking money from the rainy day fund.
0: Well, the rainy day fund exists for what, times of crises? My understanding is like $3 billion in that fund. Am I accurate on that, sir?
1: I don't know the latest on that, but, you know, the other thing about the money that we're going to be spending, you may remember, Brian, that a year ago we voted to lower and flatten the income tax in Ohio. And I know your listeners are smart enough to know that when you tax people less, you put money in people's pockets, they're going to spend it. And so Ohioans did spend that money. And when you spend it, you pay sales tax, you might hire people, and they pay income tax. And so we ended up with $1.5 billion more in revenue over the last year, more than the bean counters expected us to have. So we're doing a very good job of conserving and spending in a very fiscally conservative way the Ohioans' money. And so when you do that, you have money left over so you can spend on an emergency like this.
0: Representative Byrd, I cannot thank you enough for that extraordinarily valuable and historically documented fact. Lower taxes means more revenue into government. Sounds to me like you got the whole situation under control. We're not going to suffer a dramatic loss of Ohio Department of Transportation dollars. You know, you think Governor DeWine would veto this, Representative Byrd, before we part company?
1: I don't know the answer to that. I know he's spoken in opposition to it in some form. But again, I think he was speaking in opposition based on some bad information at the beginning that we were going to spend rainy day fund money or another ODOT fund that they would be forced to use. But we've got the money to spend on this because we have flattened and lowered Ohioans' income tax. We've wound up with more revenue than we expected to have. So I don't think he's going to oppose us.
0: Outstanding. I'm glad to hear that. But I really would love you to press him on the question of, wait a second, if this isn't enough of an emergency to tap into the rainy day fund, what is? What will justify tapping into that, what I understand is $3 billion? Representative Byrd, proudly representing New Richmond in Ohio's 63rd. Keep up the great work. I'm looking forward to the outcome of the vote.
1: All right. Yeah, stay tuned. It's not baked yet because this requires a 2/3 majority in both chambers. And we Republicans don't have 2/3 in the House. So we will need some Democrats to vote yes on this. We'll see what they do.
0: Since Acton is running on that, you know, suggestion as well, I guarantee you, I seem to think that they might benefit themselves in their and getting more votes in if they vote to give us some relief right now. We will see. Popcorn is out. State Representative Byrd, safe travels on your way to Columbus, and thanks so much for chiming in this morning and informing my listeners and me. 6:30.
1: Absolutely, Brian. Thank you.
0: Take care, brother. 6:36. 55 KRC Talk Station, Corey and Mike, you definitely will be next, I promise you. 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
0: Jen and I, weather forecast, partly cloudy skies and a high of 85, partly cloudy overnight with a low of 64. 88 our high tomorrow, again with partly cloudy skies and an overnight partly cloudy 68 low with rain showing up in the morning on Friday as well as the afternoon. Scattered, it says. High of 73, though, a little bit cooler, though. 56 right now, it's time for traffic.
12: 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Call 513-585-UCCC. Southbound 75 continues slow from Ezra Charles across the bridge to an accident on the right-hand side. Northbound 75, no delays through the cut yet. Northbound 471 looks good, too. Chuck Ingram, 55 KRC, the talk station.
0: 641, 55 KRC Talk Station. Kind enough to hold over the brakes. Going to jump to get the calls on hold here. Let's start with Corey. Mike, hang on, brother. Corey, welcome to the morning show. Thanks for holding.
13: He just hung up. He stayed on hold for like 10 minutes. Anyway, Mike's still there, my submariner friend. Mike, it was great seeing you at the Sherifax Credit Union Golf Outing benefiting the Children's Hospital Charitable Care Fund this Monday. It was, I was shocked to see you there, but it was always a pleasure. It's always a pleasure to see you.
14: Absolutely, Brian. In fact, that's what I wanted to start off before I share my great news about the submarine Cincinnati, is that I am really impressed at the risk of making you feel a little uncomfortable. I want to commend you for the amount of off-duty time that you spend going to different charity events, civic events, and, of course, veterans events. While so many talk the talk, you, sir, walk the walk, I can't thank you enough.
13: Listen, I truly appreciate it, man. If somebody asked me to do something like that, I'm inclined to do it if I got the time. I obviously don't ever charge anybody any money for things like that. Some people do, but I kind of feel it's part of my civic obligation. I'm going to be at a fundraiser for Leah Dinkelocker tomorrow night. They asked me to say a few words there. You damn straight I'm going to be there for her. So, yeah, I appreciate it and acknowledging that I do that. And it's one of the pleasures of my job, sir. I really, truly mean that.
14: Well, it was a nice surprise as I left the golf, or actually even when I went up there, that golf course was so close, just maybe a block away from the submarine Cincinnati Memorial.
13: Yeah, right and there, Voice of America Park. That is the coolest exhibit, man. Props to you and everybody involved in bringing that to the Voice of America Park.
14: Thank you, sir. And I'm pleased to report that due to the overwhelming support from the community and different civic organizations and churches requesting tours, we are now going to extend our tour guide schedule to where we will be on site every Saturday and Sunday afternoon, all the way up until the weekend before Thanksgiving. So from about 1 to 6 p.m., go out there. It's pretty much set up to be a self-guided tour, but to have that submarine experience to be able to explain a placard or to once again maybe tell a few sea stories
13: here
14: and there.
13: That's exactly where I was going to go. You got to talk to the veterans about their service time. And, you know, hey, who's going to have more interesting stories than submariners and spending time underwater, especially during the Cold War?
14: Oh, phenomenal. And speaking of the Cold War, our partner right next door and within view of the submarine is the Voice of America Museum. And I was speaking to one of their tour guides the other day. We were in contact with each other. He said their attendance is off the chart ever since we opened because it was a kind of a little silent gem sitting there. But it's around the back, free of charge. And not only is it a history of what went on to get that behind the Iron Curtain, the Voice of America, but because since Powell Crosley was the driving force behind that, there is a tremendous portion of the museum dedicated to everything that Powell Crosley did for this area. And something of note for you, Brian, that he has a little video presentation of all these Cincinnati radio personalities going back to the 30s, 40s, all the way up to today. And I was very pleased to see your father as part of that homage.
13: I truly appreciate you recognizing him. And when my father passed away, we donated quite a few items of his historically related to his morning show to the Broadcast Museum. So they're somewhere in the back room, presumably. But they used to have an exhibit of my dad there as well. I think they've changed it around since then. But it is definitely a worthwhile visit. If you're interested in seeing the submarine and knowing its connection to the Cold War, you have got to go in to the Voice of America and just check out how we used to send the signal and the amazing use of physics and how they accomplished bouncing signals off of clouds to get it into some particular region in order to circumvent the Russian jamming of the signals. It's just, and the equipment there. I mean, it's like you are literally walking back to what, late 1950s, early 1960s, Mike?
14: Oh, absolutely. And they actually have a radio clip of Adolf Hitler and one of his rants calling out the lies from Cincinnati.
13: Isn't that great? Such a worthwhile place to visit. So, Mike, thanks again for what you guys are doing, and you certainly make it even more interesting than it already is. Get a tour from a submariner out of Voice of America Park. Mike, God bless you, sir, and thanks for your ongoing service to our country after a career in America's military. 646, Corey, I see you, brother. I'm glad you called back, but can't do it in this segment. I'll get you right out of the gate if you want to hang on for a minute. I want to remind people about Gregory Lester. He's got more than 65 years of service as a professional arborist, helping folks, both residential and commercial folks, well, keep their trees alive, among other things. 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You know how you think about the life of a tree, and you got this gorgeous tree, and it took 2 decades to get it looking the way it is. 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
0: Channel 9 weather forecast, got some clouds today, partly cloudy skies, 85 for the high. It's going to be partly cloudy overnight with a low of 64. Another partly cloudy day tomorrow with a high of 88. Remaining partly cloudy overnight, dropping to 68. Finally, the rain shows up. Friday, we're going to have some scattered morning and early afternoon showers or storms, but going up to just 73 degrees. It's 56 now. It's time for traffic.
24: 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Call 513-585-UCCC. Southbound 75 slows above Ezra Charles to the Bryn Spence, where crews are working with an accident right-hand side. Northbound 75, add a couple of extra minutes, Dixie into downtown. Northbound 471, Baxter Memorial. Chuck Ingram, 55KRC, the talk station.
0: And it's 6:50 here, 55 KRC, the talk station. Trying to make it a happy Wednesday and ignore the polls. Just a real quick reminder, Corey, I'm going to take your call, but I went back and looked at the 2016 presidential race. With just like a couple of really lone exceptions all the way up in the months leading up to the presidential election, Hillary Clinton was ahead by multiple digits. And how did that not happen? How did we end up with Donald Trump president? Because people went and voted. These polls were not expecting the voter turnout that showed up. Just ignore the popular vote from when we have electoral college. That's a reality. It's in the Constitution. So, yes, you can just defy the odds by simply showing up and voting. Corey, thanks for indulging me on that. And welcome to the show. And thanks for calling back.
25: Yeah, no problem. I'm driving today to the free state of Indiana.
0: Ah!
25: Bluffton, Indiana, particularly, where no gun signs do not have any force of law, unlike Ohio. If a business has one post in Indiana, you can simply ignore it. And there's no legal repercussion unless you are seen with it and ask you to leave as a trespassing charge. Unlike Ohio, you can be charged it's a misdemeanor, but you lose your right to ever carry concealed again in the state of Ohio if you get caught with a gun in a no gun zone that's posted. And
0: is that why people leave their guns in their cars downtown so much so that 350 plus were stolen, 100 of which were used in the commission of a crime, resulting in city council requiring parking lot owners to put cameras in? Maybe that's the genesis of it?
25: That is exactly correct.
0: Yeah.
25: Which this leads me to ask a question to the politicians in Columbus, the rhinos. Why do we have this law? The only people that law hurts is the law-abiding citizens.
0: Well, hold on, Corey. In the name of personal private property ownership rights, I have the right to control what goes on in my private property. And if I'm a business owner and I want to have the short-sighted view that I do not want firearms in my property because, ooh, evil firearms, not only are you taking away those people's right to defend themselves, which I would suggest puts an onus on you to beef up your own security because you've rendered them incapable of defending themselves. But if you want to make that business decision, I assure you, Corey, that there's another business selling the same goods or services someplace else that doesn't have one of those signs. So reward that business owner by not working with them.
25: I avoid those places and I carry cards in my
0: there you
25: wallet
0: go.
25: That says no guns, no cash. But I think that is misconstrued a little bit.
0: How?
25: My understanding in Ohio, if a place is open to the public, not a private club, you have to let anybody in. As long as they're legal to do whatever, you can carry your gun in a publicly open business that is open to the public.
0: Well,
25: and
0: let me just suggest this one. Let's just give you the benefit of the doubt on that. In Oak Park, Illinois, I believe, if I recall my history correctly, when I lived there, it was the first city in the United States to ban the ownership of handguns. This is before I got there. Did I have a handgun in my home? Yes, I did. You know what my conclusion was, Corey? Maybe the same lines you should go here. Carry concealed, and listen, I'm not telling you to break the law, but if you choose to break the law by going in there and ignoring that person's sign, which says no firearms here, just keep it in your pocket and cover it up with a shirt, and nobody knows it's there. Thank God you don't have to use it because there was no crime that involved grievous bodily harm or imminent apprehension of death by you. But if someone was planning on killing you, would you rather deal with the violation of the law and pay the fine for going in there with a gun? Or would you rather pay attention to the sign and be subjected to grievous bodily harm or death because you followed the sign? I always said that about Oak Park. Listen, if someone breaks into my house, tries to rape my wife or do my family harm, I'll shoot the so-and-so and I'll deal with the authorities later. You know? You can balance the interest.
25: But I wish Ohio would drop the force of law because we were only one of four states in the entire country where that sign has force of law.
0: And your point comes through loud and clear on that. I know that's where you are. I'm just saying, you know, we can reach our own conclusions and make our own decisions. Just a question of what the consequences might be. Should there be consequences? Of course, Corey says no. I do understand on some level property right owners. Or the rights of property owners. What do we got? Big Picture with Jack Etherington coming up after the top of the hour news. Jack will be talking about the subject Rome, from Republic to Dictatorship, plus Donovan O'Neill, State Director for Americans for Prosperity. They did an amazing thing, AFP did, in canvassing for John Huston. Donovan will be talking about that coming up at 7:30. I sure hope you can stick around.
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26: 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Apple's new CEO, John Ternus, is looking to shake up the tech giant to get its products to customers faster. Sources say he's considering moving away from Apple's traditional spring and fall launch schedule, allowing the company to roll out gadgets more frequently. Ternus is also looking to cut layers of middle management. Turning to the market, stock futures are edging slightly higher on this last day of a tricky month dominated by stubbornly high oil prices and alarming artificial intelligence headlines. And home internet shoppers are becoming more focused on price than speed, and that could spell trouble for cable companies. A Bloomberg Intelligence survey finds about a third of customers are considering switching providers, with nearly half looking for a better deal. Only 10% of potential switchers say faster speeds are the main reason. 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
42: President Trump has signed an executive order requiring all branches of the federal government to start calling AI super intelligence. The order signed Tuesday states that going forward, all federal websites, documents, and press releases will no longer mention AI, but only super intelligence. The U.S. is pulling its troops out of Iraq after a mission that's lasted 12 years. U.S. military has had troops in northern Iraq since 2014 battling ISIS as part of Operation Inherent Resolve. The terrorists were defeated in 2019 and a withdrawal plan was negotiated in 2024. A new ranking says the public university that gives students the best return on their investment is Georgia Tech. More from Tammy Trujillo.
0: The Princeton Review is out with its annual list ranking the top 50 best value colleges. For the fourth year in a row, Georgia Tech took the top spot among public schools with a score of 95 out of 99.
42: I'm Michael Kastner.
1: Stock up on a wealth of knowledge. 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
3: 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I will never stifle the growth.
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40: Travis Laird with your 55 KRC Tri-State News Update. A Miami County jury has convicted former worship leader and American Idol contestant Caleb Flynn on all counts, including aggravated murder for the February shooting death of his wife, Ashley, in their Tip City home. Prosecutors presented digital forensic evidence and deleted phone records proving Flynn staged a home burglary to cover up the crime and retain his employment. Common Pleas Judge Janine Pratt has scheduled sentencing for October 5th. Defense counsel is planning an appeal. State regulators have placed Cincinnati Public Schools under fiscal caution status after forecasts projected a $44.5 million deficit by 2029. CPS leaders must submit a formal recovery plan by November 30th to avoid a direct state takeover, warning that voters rejecting a November operating levy will force $20 million in immediate cuts, over 100 staff reductions, and elementary building consolidations. I'm Travis Laird. The forecast is next on 55 KRC, the talk station.
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17: Getting back into a warmer forecast for today. Temperatures start at 57, which is cool and refreshing, but we warm to 85 under a partly cloudy sky. We'll have a light wind today, but winds will really pick up tomorrow from the southwest at about 10 to 15 miles per hour. That pushes highs into the upper 80s under that partly cloudy sky, and then rain likely to return for our Friday forecast. That's your 9 for 20 forecast. I'm meteorologist Jennifer Ketchmark on 55 KRC.
18: Currently 55 degrees here at 55 KRC Talk Station. It's time for a traffic update.
19: 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Call 513-585-UCCC. Southbound 75, a bit heavier out of Lachlan. Very heavy approaching the Brent Spence thanks to an accident right-hand side. Northbound 75, then brake lights now, Dixie into downtown, and northbound 471 backing up past Memorial. Chuck Ingram, 55 KRC, the talk station.
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0: 7:06 here at 55 KRCD Talk Station. Stating the obvious, it's Wednesday. And I hope stating the obvious to my regular listeners. Anyway, it is that time of week where we are blessed by the brilliance of Jack Atherton with some commentary. We like to call it the big picture with Jack Atherton. Jack, welcome back, my friend. It's always a distinct pleasure to have you on the 55 KRC Morning Show.
1: Thanks so much, pal. Early voting in Ohio begins in less than a week.
0: Yes, sir.
1: On Tuesday, October 6th. In Minnesota, no surprise, they have been voting since September 18th, or even sooner at polling places like the Learing Center. During the 250th anniversary of our Democratic Republic, this election should be a time for celebration, and it still can be, so long as we remember how easily republics can collapse into big government totalitarian states. Even people who care about history roll their eyes if you cite the most famous example of collapse, so famous that it's become a cliche. The rise, decline, and fall of the Roman Empire. But do you know how that really happened? With collapse staring us in the face, it's worth taking a closer look. Rome did not begin as an empire. For 500 years before that, Rome was a republic, governed not by emperors, but by laws. Then, in the century just before the birth of Christ, immensely rich men began buying up politicians, prosecutors, judges, and generals. Does this sound familiar?
0: Gee,
1: George and Alex Soros?
0: Have a familiar ring, Jack. Go on.
1: Maybe this does too. I don't know if they had hair gel back then, but two Roman plutocrats, rich guys, backed a young guy as glamorous as Gavin Newsom, Julius Caesar. Caesar used their money to buy the support of poor Romans by offering free food and entertainment, bread and circuses. Then, years later, after screwing around with Cleopatra, the man who would be king got knifed 23 times by his rivals. The ensuing civil war gave Rome its first emperor, Caesar Augustus. At its height, the Roman Empire extended from the Atlantic Ocean all the way to modern-day Turkey. It ruled the Western world for another 500 years, which you're thinking is a pretty good run. So why talk about decline? After all, to the bitter end, Rome continued to innovate, just like we do. In their case, building previously undreamed of roads, viaducts, weapons of war. That took what President Trump would call super intelligence for engineers. But Rome, even at its height, did not seek to educate ordinary people. The empire was content to have what we'd call political bosses, kind of like the mayors of America's big cities. These bosses ruled their own territories and kept their own people stuck in the mud. Education died out in Rome the way it's died out in Chicago, Baltimore. Did you know that in New York City, they have just done away with the New York Regents exam, which since 1865 had been a basic requirement for high school graduation? Now, each New York school district, controlled by the teacher unions, can push kids out the door by defining their own level of proficiency or lack thereof. The politicians make a deal. You pretend to teach children, we'll pretend they're literate. Then we'll give our illiterate residents welfare. The teachers get fat pensions, and everybody will vote for us, including illegals. Yes, folks, it's legal for illegals to vote in New York local elections. And Brian, here's yet another parallel with the Roman Empire. Most children of the rich became spoiled brats. As wealth increased, so did corruption, decadence, sloth. Rome's elites had foreigners clean their homes, be their servants, even man their armies. Romans called the foreigners barbarians until the barbarians seized the empire for themselves. With the collapse of Rome in 476 AD, Europe descended into chaos, the Dark Ages. Lords lorded it over serfs until the reemergence of free trade. Yes, capitalism created a middle class in cities. This should have led to all kinds of other freedom, but a combination of divine right monarchies and religious wars squelched freedom. That's why about 100 indomitable men and women began creating the greatest force for freedom, progress, and goodness in the history of the world. These pilgrims landed at Plymouth Rock in 1620. Since then, more than 100 million people have left Europe and every other continent that's habitable. They've come for freedom to worship, to work, to care for themselves and their families, and to pursue their own idea of happiness, the American idea. America was the land of opportunity, but not yet handouts. So immigrants went to school to learn English, American history, civics. That let them assimilate and seize opportunities. Thanks to these immigrants, the Free City College of New York boasted more Nobel Prize winners than any Ivy League school. They were not DEI graduates. Rigorous public schools had taught them to compete until, and this is the key, most universities turned against America. Marxists, since the end of World War I and in a tidal wave since the end of World War II, have dominated education, culture, and politics of the Democrat Party, which used to champion American workers, but now demands cradle-to-grave welfare and medical benefits, even for those who are fit but refuse to work or care for a dependent or just go to school. Democrats teach our kids that America was built not by pilgrims and pioneers, entrepreneurs and patriots, but by slave owners, forgetting that most every country in the world once had slaves of every nationality, and 167 still do, including human trafficking, child trafficking. Democrats forget also that America, alone among nations, fought a civil war 160 years ago, not to install a Caesar, but to free slaves. Belatedly, Congress and the Supreme Court also outlawed discrimination. And yet, in the eyes of Democrats, America is still teeming with victims, more and more every year, based on race, creed, sexual orientation, even illegal immigration. Illegal immigrants are victims. Any category that will buy them votes. Shades again of Julius Caesar. Rome finally fell when a foreign mercenary overthrew the last emperor. Soon after, its gleaming capital city became a cow pasture. So I'll keep warning till the cows come home. If Democrats retake Congress in 2026 and then the White House 2 years from now, they promise that Puerto Rico and Washington, D.C. will become states, the U.S. Supreme Court will be packed, the Senate will be dissolved, we'll see the return of Joe Biden's Disinformation Governance Board, meaning the end of free speech, and then, as the Romans said in Latin, sic finatur, meaning that's all, folks. That's who, Brian?
0: No question about it, Jack. I didn't write my wheelhouse this morning, but as well as every other day you talk. And, you know, you have to add to the list of Democratic Socialist objectives to eliminate the concept of school choice, so you won't have places like the Cincinnati Classical Academy to go and become informed and educated and learn critical thinking skills. Critical thinking skills are absolutely the antithesis of what socialists want, because their objectives can never be achieved. They never have. And I'll go back to the point I made earlier and have made so many times. Which direction do people flow in terms of the flow of humanity when a country goes socialist? They leave. East Berlin, West Berlin, communist. Nobody wanted to stay in East Berlin. They tried to get out under, you know, the penalty of death for trying. It's how do people lose sight of that, Jack Heather? And we've got so many illustrations of this across history. Plus, add on top of that, the million, literally millions of people who've died under the hands of communist dictators like Stalin and others. You got to purge the people who critically think, or we're not going to be able to keep our communism in place. It's just, again, maybe this is all the failure of the education system. These are all kinds of things that you and I were both taught every day, regularly in school, but it's not there anymore.
1: The more you know history, the more you can see what may be coming, a return to the historic norm of top-down government. Life will go on. I don't want to be so alarmist that you think we're all going to die, but like the people who are talking about AI or superintelligence. Right. Life will go on even if Democrats turn America into a one-party socialist state, just as life went on after the collapse of the Roman Republic. You just had to live under murderous lunatic emperors like Caligula and Nero. The United States has always been an experiment in constitutional limited government. The norm throughout the ages has been big government of tribal leaders, theocrats, kings, dictators. America uniquely was a blank state, a blank slate, I mean, back in the 17th century. It attracted settlers who were imperfect, sometimes damnably imperfect. Puritans burned witches. Southerners held slaves. Yet their descendants steadily expanded individual rights and responsibilities secured by limited constitutional government. The American idea. That is what is at stake in 2026 and 2028. And that's why you've got to hold your nose and vote for Republicans.
0: Jack, rather than put an exclamation point on it, and a necessary and worthy one, brilliant as always, Jack. I can't thank you enough for the work you do in preparing for the segment and sharing it with us. And you're, who can argue with the historical reality of what you say? It's right there for all to see. We just need to pay attention to it so we don't make the mistakes of the past. Jack Atherton, my friend, best of health and love to you and your better half. We'll do this again next Wednesday, my friend. I look forward to that already.
1: Thanks so much, Brian.
0: Thank you, Jack. It's 7:18 right now, 55KRCD Talk Station. Who's coming up? Donovan O'Neill, Americans for Prosperity, the bottom of the hour. An amazing job canvassing for John Houston. We're going to find out what people are really saying who have a stake in this race here in the state of Ohio, as opposed to what the polls are saying. What are the regular mom and pops out there in the world saying? We'll talk with Donovan about that. Coming up shortly after, however, a quick word for QC Kinetics, which will get rid of your pain if the process is right for you, which is why QC Kinetics offers this free consultation. 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

0: partly cloudy with a high of 88 tomorrow, then down to 68 overnight with some more clouds. Scattered morning rain and afternoon showers. Maybe some storms come Friday with a high of 73. Right now it's 55, and it's time for Chuck Ingram with a traffic update. Chuck?
1: 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Northbound 471, cruiser working with an accident on the ramp to Fort Washington Way. Traffic was already building from Grand. Northbound 75 is running an extra 10 minutes into town. Southbound 75, a new accident in the cut, blocks the left lane. Chuck Ingram, 55 KRC, the talk station.
0: 7:29 on a Wednesday. 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Let AFP help you, help all of us here in the state of Ohio. Right, Donovan? Welcome back, my friend. It's always a pleasure to have you on the morning show.
2: Brian, great way to start my day.
0: I appreciate that. Early voting, that's next week, right, Donovan?
2: Yeah, it is. We're within 7 days. You've got, what, about 6 days left to get yourself registered to vote if you're not registered. And then first ballots will be cast in this election on Tuesday, as crazy as that is.
0: You see the headlines like I see the headlines, and every day yet another group of polls or poll that comes out talking about the Democrats are going to win, and we have three new polls out. We have the Marist poll, the quote-unquote big data poll. I never heard of that one before, plus the Suffolk University / USA Today Network Ohio poll, all of which have Amy Acton far ahead of, or at least multiple points ahead of Vivek Ramaswamy, and then, of course, the Sherrod Brown-John Husted race. They have Brown leading Husted by several points in that one as well. Gloom and doom out there, but I keep going back to the 2016 election. Everybody had every single poll with a couple of minor exceptions. Hillary Clinton was going to beat Donald Trump by at least 3 points, more like five or even eight. And then, lo and behold, Donald Trump won. Why? Because everybody got up and went out and voted, much to the surprise of pollsters and the Democrat Party.
2: Well, I look at politics, it's not exactly similar, right, Brian, but it's like sports betting lines in college football, right? There's a reason you play the game, even when Vegas has, you know, folks up 30, 40 points, right? There are upsets. The good news here is these polls don't have a separation like that. It's one, within margin of error. Two, the kind of people who do polls, right, it's something that's been increasingly discussed in recent years, because of the change in landline phones and just voter behavior and habits, these polls aren't always spot on with where folks are. I think it's a good pulse. I do think the election is neck and close, but there's a reason we have the elections and don't just decide our leaders off of polls, Brian. It's because voters actually decide and have to get out and do the work. It really comes down to who's campaigning the best and has the strongest grassroots ground game.
0: Yeah, we had Tom Zawistowski on yesterday from WeThePeopleConvention.org, and he's on every Tuesday. And he had mentioned that he had the most accurate poll, I believe, for the 2016 election. That was back in a time before we had the do not call list. And he literally was able to reach out with anybody in the state of Ohio with a phone. So he ended up with a very accurate poll because it wasn't, you know, limited to those people who just bothered to respond. He actually, you know, rang them up and engaged in a communication with them, much like AFP does, knocking doors. But he had a very accurate poll, and everybody's like, how in the hell did you do that? How come you haven't done it since? He said, well, I can't do it. It's because it's against the law to contact people who are on the do not call list. So the one mechanism to bring about some at least semblance of reality is no longer available to us here. So we're left with what these guys, who they reach out to. And quite often, the numbers are skewed. I mean, they reach out to a certain percentage of a defined group of people, like we're going to call X number of Democrats, or, you know, it's weighted. And I think that's how one of the reasons you end up with poor polling results.
2: Yeah, I mean, you've got that. I think, you know, again, the type of folks who are engaged in these polls. And then, you know, what it really comes down to are the people who are going to go out to vote. And, you know, while ballots will be cast next week, people who already know where they're going to be will get those in. There are a number of folks, right, through the weeks leading up to it. It's 30 days of voting in the state, right? It's an election season, not an election day. And, you know, those are folks who are also up for grabs. And again, I think that's, you know, maybe biased as a grassroots organization.

0: But that's where, good ground games can make up a huge difference in what polling numbers might be showing right now. Those undecided voters who, you know, we can get in our column and turn out to vote on or before Election Day.
1: Well, I just have to ask you this, and we'll take a break and bring him back to talk about John Husted race specifically, because what an amazing accomplishment you guys at AFP did in door knocking. But Representative Byrd from New Richmond phoned in earlier and said he was on his way to Columbus to vote on the gasoline relief tax bill, which provided temporary relief from the Ohio gas tax, which I guess has bipartisan support. I thought it rather comical. The Iranians issued a letter to the American people saying that we all need to collectively take back control from evil orange man. You know, we're all in the same, we all share the same pain. So the Iranians are trying to tap into the voter disgust over the high gasoline prices. Is that an issue when you're talking with folks going door to door? Do they bring up the high price of gasoline?
0: Yeah, I mean, it's one of the dynamics that have been at play this election that was there 2 years ago, right? High fuel prices, people feel like they're paying more, getting less. It's absolutely prevalent. And, you know, nothing's more in people's faces as to sort of the feel for the economy than gas prices. We've talked about it as an organization many, many years. So getting those under control, doing what you can, right? The government, state of Ohio, is running a surplus right now and has those excess funds, and we don't have to, you know, tap into a rainy day fund to access them, using that to help provide Americans, Ohioans, some relief is a good thing. And, but yeah, fuel prices are top of the ticket for folks, that and just the overall cost of living. It's why we need to be looking forward on who we're electing and not going backwards, and reelecting folks who've proven who they are over the last several decades.
1: Well, Sherrod Brown versus John Husted. We're going to talk with Donovan Neal from Americans for Prosperity about this amazing feat that they accomplished in canvassing neighborhoods and going door to door. We'll also get the reaction from people when they talk about that particular race. Donovan Neal, Americans for Prosperity, again, next. Don't go away. It's 7:35 right now, and I want to mention Zimmer Heating and Cooling. 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
1: Channel 9 weather forecast, partly cloudy today with a high of 85. Remain partly cloudy tonight, 64 the low. Another partly cloudy day tomorrow with a high of 88. And yeah, same overnight with a low of 68. Rain shows up on Friday morning. Scattered rain and early afternoon showers and storms. We have a high of 73 on Friday. Right now it's 55 and it's time for traffic.
13: 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Southbound 71, brake lights now. Fields Ertl into Blue Ash. Northbound 471 is backing up past Grand, but they cleared the wreck on the ramp to westbound Fort Washington Way. Southbound 75, there's a wreck in the cut in the hill left side, backing traffic into downtown. Chuck Ingram, 55KRC, the talk station.
1: 7:40 on a Wednesday, and a very happy one to you. Brian Thomas, and I have Donovan O'Neill from Americans for Prosperity on the phone talking about, well, door-knocking campaigns, which Donovan speaks of regularly, and for us to get involved. And in order to canvass all 99 Ohio House districts in one single day reflects what help you provide can do. I mean, that's an amazing thing, Donovan O'Neill. I mean, how many people did you have out knocking doors that day?
0: Couple hundred is all it takes, Brian. Volunteers, staff, get around the state pretty easily that way.
1: Man, that's a lot of doors.
0: Well, and it's a testament. You know, it was one of the things that our team was looking at. You know, the reach that we've had, the way that, you know, thanks to our Buckeye Blueprint campaign and the work that so many folks do to show up and be involved with our 24/7, 365 operation. So I wonder if we were to put a little effort into this and say, hey, can we organize some folks in different areas, try to get, you know, everybody we know around the state out, you know, on the same day? Could we achieve that type of reach? Could we get to every corner of the state and have a presence and spread that message, right, of getting folks out to vote, getting folks out to vote for John Husted? Could we do that? And just kudos to our team for the infrastructure they've built, the work they've done, and especially the volunteers, the people who came out, showed up, put a little of their Saturday aside, right, came out, knocked doors for an hour, a couple hours with us, just to help make a difference and protect this country that's so great.
1: Now, does AFP provide the addresses for the volunteers to, I mean, do they know which specific addresses based upon some determination you've reached, or is it just like, we're just going to go into the district and you just pick a neighborhood and start knocking doors? How does that work in practice?
0: Yeah, it's all data driven anymore, right? And so, you know, we're out there, as I mentioned, 24/7, 365 knocking. So we have good idea about a lot of voters. We've got our data gurus, right, which help us sort of identify people's voting trends, because all that information is public record, not who you vote for, right, but the party, your party affiliation, how frequently you turn out to vote. And so, you know, we've got a targeted list of voters, about 1.2 million that we've identified in the state that we've been working since the spring to talk to engage with. And yeah, we equip our volunteers, our staff with that list. It's all in an app. Everything's an app now, right, Brian? And they go out and have those conversations. Each person has a script or, you know, some things we want to talk to them about, a message we believe is going to move them to go vote, motivate them to go vote. But at the end of the day, it really comes down to the simple principle of neighbors talking to neighbors in their community about the issues they care about and why this election, just like every election, is so important to make sure you turn out to vote for.
1: Okay. Let me just ask you this, because I saw this ridiculous quote from someone who was asked why they are angry and they're going to vote for Democrats. This person was quoted as saying, whoever the Democrat is, they'll get my vote. Why? Well, and it's not because they're Democrats. It's because this administration is crooked and something's really wrong with the president. He's a crook. Okay, there's an evil orange man person who's going to have their ideas, thoughts, and decision-making twisted because of one guy who is president of the United States of America, as opposed to considering the state in which they sit, like a gubernatorial race where, well, Ramaswamy or Acton aren't going to have that same level of impact across this nation. But evil orange man, bad, ergo, Amy Acton gets my vote. You have to run into people like that when you're knocking doors. What is the response from AFP when you obviously are dealing with someone who is so shallow and lacking in critical thinking skills as to go down this path when it is definitely going to be in their best or their not in their best interest? Donovan?
0: You know, one of the things I'll typically ask with when that comes up is, and I'm voting Democrat this year, and I've said this, have you voted Republican before, or are you a straight line party voter? And you know, they'll say, no, I'm an independent. I like to, you know, vet my candidates based on, you know, the issues. And I say, all right, well, you know, what issues matter? And you just sort of work them through that. Now, I'm not going to say, you know, people don't like to admit when they're wrong, Brian, right?
1: Right.
0: I'm guilty of that. Just ask my wife, right? But the part of the goal, right, is that we don't just go to one person's house one time. We try to have two, and if we can, three interactions with a voter throughout the full election cycle. And so part of it, when we get that, what I look at it as, at least for me personally, is beginning to plant those seeds of, hey, if you really are an independent voter, if you really are concerned about the direction of our country, why would you vote for a candidate like Sherrod Brown, who has spent 20 years in Washington, D.C. as a senator, 50-year political career, when you're what you've said, Mr. and Mrs. Voter, right, is that you are frustrated with the direction the country has been going for the last several years, and you want to chart a new course. So beginning to plant those seeds, connect those dots, we may not win somebody off one conversation, right, but it's that consistent engagement and having those conversations. I was just in a neighborhood I was in 2 years ago in Lexington, Ohio, Richland County, Ohio, going back to similar houses I remember walking and knocking and talking to 2 years ago. So I think it's that consistent pressure and engagement that helps ultimately move those folks, even if we can't, you know, get a human to be non-human and actually change, you know, admit they're wrong right there on their front porch with us over a 10, 15-minute conversation.
1: Well, I suspect that those who are planning on a protest vote because of, you know, Donald Trump or whatever, they seem to me to be a group of people that might be less inclined to go vote. They're not motivated by a particular platform. They're not motivated by the brilliance of a particular candidate and a faith that candidate is actually so much better. It's just this anger. And I just get the sense that I don't see that translating into, you know, a desire to actually go out and do it. Maybe less of a desire anyway. Your reaction?
0: Yeah, no, that's right, too. And, you know, the other thing that I think has begun to neutralize those folks, right, who are just anti-Trump for whatever reasons it might be, or anti-Republican at the moment, is socialism. Reminding them, hey, there's this rise of socialism in the Democrat Party. And while you may not like, you know, for whatever reasons Republicans are doing right now, do you really want to hand the reins of power over to a group of folks who have a radical agenda that will dramatically transform our country, and not in a good way, right? That also, Brian, is a message that's permeating, and it's something that, you know, we clued in on in August and have been driving home. And again, you can see, again, someone may not admit that they're changing their vote that moment and they're all in on the GOP, right?
1: Mm-hmm.
0: But what we see that do, I've seen it in people's eyes, they're thinking about that. They're like, well, wait a minute, I don't like that either. And I think, you know, that socialism message that's taken over the Democrat Party is one of the things that's having a tangible impact in this race as well.
1: All right, real quick here. Some suggest that, you know, let's say the polling is all skewed and wrong, and maybe it's done intentionally to give the Democrats the appearance of, you know, having an overwhelming victory anticipated in November for the purposes of taking the wind out of the sails of otherwise, you know, devout Republican voters or maybe slightly disgruntled Republican voters. Listen, you guys don't even bother because it's not worth your effort. We're going to take this thing. It's going to be a deluge. According to James Carville the other day. And I guess I wanted, do you get a sense from Republican voters, people who are clearly Republican, not wavering ones, that the wind has been knocked out of their sails, that they're not motivated to vote? Otherwise, they would be. Any sense of that as you knock doors?
0: I think we see a little bit of that, and it's just with the cycle. We saw it even after, you know, shortly after Trump, the 2024 victory, where Republicans took over. There's this sense among voters of like, well, no, I did my civic duty. I voted. I put the right people in power, and now I can sit back and I don't need to do anything else for another 4 years till the next presidential election. To me, that's one of the biggest apathy factors that we have to overcome is no. You still have to go vote. Midterm elections, the legislature, right, Congress, are the actual people who pass laws. If we don't send the right people to Washington to represent us, it doesn't matter who the president is, because those are the folks who pass the laws and make the rules that run this country. And so I think that's, to me, has been the biggest apathy factor, is there's just folks who say, I only vote for the president. Well, we got to get those folks out to vote in the midterms as well.
1: And each and every one of my listeners can help in that process by talking to your neighbors, encouraging them to vote, picking up your friends and neighbors, take them to the poll, maybe go out and have lunch and vote at the same time. A reason to get up off the couch and well, save us from the far left. It's going to be a disaster if they take over, Donovan, and I just hope that message gets out loud and clear before November or by next week when you can start voting, right, Donovan?
0: That's right. Make a plan. You got 30 days to do it, folks. Put it on the calendar. Like Brian said, get a cup of coffee, go out and have a lunch, stay with a friend or something, cast your ballot, get it done, bank the vote, and do your part in the civic process.
1: And take action. Get over to BuckeyeBlueprint.com, learn how you can do that and be part of the solution. Thanks again to AFP and you, Donovan Neal, for all that you're doing. We'll talk again next week.
0: Talk soon, Brian.
1: Thanks, man. It's 7:49 right now, 55 KRC, the talk station. After the top of the hour news, Hamilton County GOP President Josh Girth. That's going to be a good conversation, a lively one, I anticipate. That'll be after the top of the hour news. Plus, we'll hear from Judge Anna Napolitano and Ken Kober, FOP President Ken Kober. 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
1: Here it is, your Channel 9 First Morning Weather Forecast. Got a few clouds out there today. Partly cloudy, 85 for the high. Got more clouds overnight with a low of 64. Another partly cloudy day tomorrow, going up to 88. More clouds overnight with a low of 68. And cooled off Friday with a high of just 73, coupled with some scattered morning and early afternoon showers and storm. Looking at 55 degrees right now. It's time for traffic.
13: 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Call 513-585-UCCC. Southbound 75, brake lights through Westchester and Lachlan, then heavy out of downtown to an accident that has the left lane blocked off in the cut in the hill. Northbound 75 now running an extra 15 minutes from Turfway to town. Chuck Ingram, 55 KRC, the talk station.
1: 7:54, coming up at 7:55, 55 KRC Talk Station. Used up all the time with Donovan, and that is A-OK in my book. That's going to have Josh Girth on after top of the hour news. Got a word or two about the Eugene Blaylock, who is the superintendent of the North College Hill Public Schools. And Josh went public with this one, accusing him of breaking Ohio law by publishing the entire Democratic ticket on the North College Hill Schools website. Yeah, very politically biased, that is. Anyway, we'll also talk about some other political shenanigans he has identified and regularly identifies on his Facebook page. Check out Josh Girth online, and don't go away because Josh Girth will join the program after the top of the hour news. If I can get the words out, Judge Anna Napolitano at 8:30 and Ken Kober, FOP president, on cameras and parking lots at 8:45, closing out the hour. I'll be right back.
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32: This is a Bloomberg Money Minute. Another setback for potential home buyers. Mortgage rates have climbed for a sixth straight week to an almost three-year high. According to the Mortgage Bankers Association, the rate on a 30-year fixed loan is now at 7.4%. Higher home financing costs are spelling more difficulty for an already troubled housing market. Mortgage rates closely track 10-year Treasury yields, which have been climbing on inflation worries. Checking on the markets, stocks are holding steady this morning. Investors are cautious as we wrap up the month on Wall Street. The Dow is on track for its first monthly loss since March. However, the S&P 500 is heading for a gain lifted by tech stocks. And Target is cutting prices on nearly 2,000 items ahead of the holidays, including women's shirts, kids' boots, and bedding. Target says it now has lowered prices on more than 10,000 items over the past year, as families remain focused on value. Target Circle Deal Days will take place October 6th and 7th. Courtney Donahoe, Bloomberg Radio.
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3: In Game 1 of baseball's wild card series, Austin Riley hit a three-run homer in the eighth to give the Braves a 5-3 win over the Phillies. The Chicago White Sox got off to an early 3-0 lead and held on to beat the Astros 6-3. In New York, the Yankees blanked the Red Sox 9-0 as Cam Schlittler pitched a gem and Ben Rice finished with six RBIs that included an eighth-inning grand slam. And San Diego jumped all over the Cubs with Fernando Tatis Jr. and Manny Machado homering in the first. Michael King pitched seven shutout innings as they shut out the Cubs 8-0. All those teams are back at it today for Game 2. Phillies Braves at 2 p.m. Eastern, Sox Astros at 5, Boston New York at 8, and Cubs Padres at 10. All games on NBC and Peacock. I'm Andy West with your iHeartRadio Sports Report.
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4: The U.S. is withdrawing troops out of Iraq after a 12-year mission. The U.S. military has had troops in northern Iraq since 2014, battling ISIS as part of Operation Inherent Resolve. The terrorists were defeated in 2019, and a withdrawal plan was negotiated in 2024 with a final pullout date set for today. The federal government must call AI super intelligence after an executive order signed by President Trump. The order signed Tuesday states that going forward, all federal websites, documents, and press releases will no longer mention AI, but only super intelligence. Game of Thrones.
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6: What's happening?
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2: Travis Laird with your 55 KRC Tri-State News Update. A Miami County jury has convicted former worship leader and American Idol contestant Caleb Flynn on all counts, including aggravated murder for the February shooting death of his wife, Ashley, in their Tip City home. Prosecutors presented digital forensic evidence and deleted phone records proving Flynn staged a home burglary to cover up the crime and retain his employment. Common Pleas Judge Janine Pratt has scheduled sentencing for October 5th. Defense counsel is planning an appeal. State regulators have placed Cincinnati Public Schools under fiscal caution status after forecasts projected a $44.5 million deficit by 2029. CPS leaders must submit a formal recovery plan by November 30th to avoid a direct state takeover, warning that voters rejecting a November operating levy will force $20 million in immediate cuts, over 100 staff reductions, and elementary building consolidations. I'm Travis Laird. The forecast is next on 55 KRC, the talk station.
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15: Getting back into a warmer forecast for today. Temperatures start at 57, which is cool and refreshing, but we warm to 85 under a partly cloudy sky. We'll have a light wind today, but winds will really pick up tomorrow from the southwest at about 10 to 15 miles per hour. That pushes highs into the upper 80s under that partly cloudy sky, and then rain likely to return for our Friday forecast. That's your 9 for 20 forecast. I'm meteorologist Jennifer Ketchmark on 55 KRC.
16: 55 degrees right now at 55 KRC, the talk station. 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Call 513-585-UCCC. Southbound 75 slows a bit between Tylersville and Cinday, then through Laughlin and from Ezra Charles into the cut. Due to an earlier accident, they just cleared it out of the way. Left lane now open again. Inbound 74 is backing up above Montana. Chuck Ingram, 55 KRC, the talk station.
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22: It's 8:05 here at 55 KRC, the talk station. Very happy Wednesday. Welcome back to the 55 KRC Morning Show, head of the Hamilton County Republican Party, Josh Girth. Josh, it's a pleasure to have you on the show today, my friend.
23: Thanks for having me, Brian. Good morning.
22: Good morning. And before I truly appreciate your response to the North College Hill Superintendent Eugene Blaylock's posting the entire Democratic ticket of the North College Hill City Schools website. We'll get to that in a moment. But your post from several days ago under the Hamilton County Republican Party chair, you just outline a whole bunch of illustrations of law-breaking, perhaps, if I can call it that, shenanigans, maybe if you want to take the law-breaking edge off of it, done by Democrats. And there's a whole list if we can go through it. My reaction to that, because I lived in Chicago for 8 years, where it is always, always all blue, and you are surrounded by overt illustrations of corruption. Nobody seems to care. And the reason is, it's sort of acknowledged. Right. Well, it's our corruption, so why would we want to stop it? It's helping out us, the Democrats being the us, our reference, but that was kind of the attitude about it. Don't worry about it. We're getting the benefit of the corruption, so just shut up and sit down and let us do business the way we always do. That seems the way it's become in Hamilton County, Josh.
23: You're exactly right. And someone needs to call it out, and I think that's my job to do it. I did list, a half a dozen or so things that, to your point, maybe considered shenanigans, and everyone's like, it's not that big of a deal if the Anderson Township trustees break the law by holding a meeting they shouldn't have and getting fined $10,000, or the city not picking up your trash, or a judge mouthing off about certain party that are inhumane, active judge, might I say. This is the kind of stuff that people don't really pay attention to, and it's the reason why we are where we are in this county. But you know what? Here's the big thing. All those things aside, let's focus on what the real problem is here. And last night in Anderson Township, we had our Anderson Republican Club meeting where we had Steve Misla, who the owner of the Norwood Skyline. Does anybody remember what happened in the Norwood Skyline a few months back? Is that even cross anyone's mind anymore when it comes to the fact that we have an election starting in a few days where a young woman was killed in broad daylight in a Norwood Skyline because of a man who was let out of jail, had 19 arrests, and still was walking the street and able to walk in and murder his ex-girlfriend in broad daylight because of the fact that a liberal judge let him out of jail. So I can make fun of these little incidents that I did on my face plant page a few days ago, but that just is the underbelly of what's really the problem in this county, and it's lawlessness and it's lack of common sense, and it's destroying our county within.
22: Well, the solutions to these problems seem so simple. I have Corey Bowman on yesterday. He lives in the West End, a neighborhood that has a tremendous number of black people, all of whom seem to be clamoring for more law enforcement. Law enforcement officers are a little, shall we say, have a morale problem because they engage in law enforcement efforts only to have these young people, most notably juveniles, let out of the criminal justice system and what we regularly refer to as the revolving door, making them view their jobs as absolutely pointless. And of course, those young people getting let out time and time and time again, they build this massive juvenile court record, but no accountability. They don't think they're ever going to be held accountable. That's why they go out and end up being recidivist criminals. The answer to the problem is simple. you know, strict law enforcement and, of course, you know, punishment in the judicial system. So we have illustrations and examples to hold out to everybody else what not to do or you're going to suffer consequences. That leg of the criminal justice system has been kicked out. It's simple to understand. It's easy to solve. But going back to your initial comment, people don't pay attention. They don't connect the dots. And they go back to doing the same thing over and over again. Well, you know, I'm going to vote Democrat.
23: Right. Well, or they're paying attention to national politics or things outside of their backyard, which is amazing to me. And that is exactly why if you don't go vote in November, well, actually starting on Tuesday, if you don't go vote and you're one of these people that complains about what's going on, and especially if you're a Republican in this town and you don't go vote, you are worse than the Democrat socialist agenda candidates and elected leaders around this county that are destroying it. You are the problem if you don't go vote. And I'm glad you had me on today because yesterday, speaking of law and order, our judicial candidates were overwhelmingly endorsed by the FOP. And if that, again, another example of why it is so important to go vote, we have the backing of the FOP. And I know you're having Ken Kober on later, but that is a huge endorsement for our candidates and another reason why people need to pay attention.
22: Well, and maybe they're not paying attention to the endorsements either, Josh. I'm glad you brought them up. But, you know, you and I are weed dwellers. We live in the political environment. We pay attention to these things all day long. And again, for us, folks like us, it seems so obvious. But we're facing a massive uphill challenge in the divided world we find ourselves in this social media age. People wall themselves off in echo chambers. They don't listen to the facts or information. They're not willing to listen to a position that runs contrary to what they think they believe. And I'm not even quite sure they know specifically what they believe. Plus, you know, you're competing for valuable hours, entertainment hours. I got binge watching I got to do. I can't be bothered with politics. I got a family to run. I got select soccer games I got to tell my kids off to. There's a multitude of reasons people don't pay attention. And I think a lot of people, and this is the sad thing, think it's a pointless gesture. You know, I've been doing this for years and I get more and more of the same. But we are at a crossroads in America, given the current socialist wave that's washing across this country. The Democrats have capitulated to it, so really any Democrat that you vote for is going to be governed and directed by the far left wing of their party, and they're not going to buck the trend. And I just wish more people would just come to grips with that reality, because it is certainly true.
23: Yeah. You know, and I would say to some people, and there, we had a couple of new people at the meeting last night, and I said, you know, why did you come tonight? Like, well, you know, I'm finally starting to see some things that I'm concerned about. And I kind of said, you're finally starting to see them. But I think the whole reason why I even ran for this spot, I've got another job, I've got a family, but if not you, who? And that's what I like to tell people who are like, I don't know, politics, not really my thing. If not you, who is going to help change what's going on? Yeah. And I know social media it kind of gets lost with people. And look, my social media following isn't exactly robust. That's why we have to do other things. We actually have a group in town from Alabama, of all places, in town this week, walking door to door. They're going to hit thousands of doors in heavy Republican areas. And you go, what? Why Republican areas? Because half of those Republicans are the same people that didn't vote last year, that voted in the presidential year, but sat it out, and why we are in the positions that we are. There are places on the West Side, for instance, in like Delhi or Coleraine, people that will vote Republican. They just need a little encouragement. That's what going door to door, getting down to the grassroots level does, and that's what we're trying to do.
22: Yeah, and you know, with early voting, it's time we just drop the whole idea of voting on election day, because I think that ship has sailed. We do have a huge, huge amount of time here. Again, getting next Tuesday. Why not take advantage of it? The Democrats do, and if you don't want to, you know, allocate time on election day to go do it, Hamilton County Board of Elections is so easy to get in and out of. Parking is great, and it's very efficient. I voted there before early voting, and I voted. I mean, why not just get it out of the way? And that way you don't have to listen to the complaints of folks like us begging people to get out and vote. It's simple to do. Just do it.
23: And if you do it early, then all the mail and stuff that shows up at your house every day stops. The calls stop. The texts stop. Everything stops because everyone's like, oh, I keep so many stuff. Well, go vote and it'll stop.
22: Well, that's a poster child for voting right there, Josh.
23: How about that?
22: Get this, the damn phone calls. I get like a half a dozen of those every single day by way of text messages and phone calls. And then, of course, the political ads, which we can't escape. And I suspect people's eyes have already glazed over with the political ads that are running seemingly 24/7, Josh.
23: Yeah, I mean, it is a lot. There's no doubt. But, you know, when you spend $195 million for the U.S. Senate race, I mean, you're going to see a few ads.
22: There's some big, big fat left-wing donor money in there. It's amazing the Democrats don't go after the multi-billion-dollar the left-wing donors like George Soros, but they attack anybody else who's throwing money at a campaign. Josh Girth, head of the Hammond County Republican Party, pause because I want you to dive into the specifics on this North College Hill superintendent posting the entire Democratic ticket on the school board's on the school's website. You're going to explain why that is a gross violation of the law. Will anything happen? Got my popcorn out. More with Josh Girth. Don't go away. It's 8:15 to 55 KRC, the talk station. 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
22: Channel 9 weather forecast, partly cloudy skies today, tonight, and tomorrow night. Add that out of the way, 85 the high today, overnight 64. Tomorrow, 88, overnight 68. Scattered morning and afternoon showers predicted for Friday with a high of 73. 55 now, traffic time.
16: 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North Bend 75, brake lights out of Florence into downtown. An extra 20 minutes. Southbound 71, close to a 20-minute delay from above 275 to Red Bank. Northbound 275, you're off and on the brakes between Milford and Loveland. Chuck Ingram, 55 KRC, the talk station.
22: .818 here at 55 KRC, the talk station. On the phone, Chairman of the Hamilton County Republican Party, Josh Girth, going through the issues and pivoting over to one particularly egregious. Although I didn't mean it. I didn't know this was a violation of law. Eugene Blalock Jr., the superintendent of the North College Hill City Schools, posted the entire Democratic ticket. Now, I know they want the levy to pass, and is the blue ticket, or rather, does the blue ticket contain a recommendation to vote for this particular levy, or is it silent on that issue?
23: You know, that's a good question. I don't know. That and like the CPS tax levy, I don't know if that's on there endorsement card or not.
22: Well, I know the teachers unions, for example, have endorsed Amy Acton, and I get a strong indication based upon history. In fact, I would bet all of my life savings on it that the teachers unions are backing all of the Democrats to the extent they endorse them. But so the expectation is presumably the Democrats want you to vote for the levies, but you're not allowed to engage in politics on taxpayer-funded websites like the North College Hill City School website, are you, Josh Girth?
23: No, you are not. That is a clear violation of the Ohio Revised Code 9.03. Anyone can Google that and look it up, and you'll see what comes up, that you specifically cannot do exactly what he did. And someone alerted me to it, and I said, there's no way that a superintendent posted a endorsed slate card from a political party on the public Facebook page of the school. And sure enough, not only did he do it, he left it up for at least a full day, if not more.
22: Any accountability? Will there be any action filed? Will there be any fines levied or repercussions? I know you demanded that he resign from his position. And honestly, Josh, I'm not going to hold my breath waiting for him to do that. But
23: no. Or, you know, I assume North College Hill has a school board. And I mean, is the board going to do anything? And the answer is probably no. I don't know what the repercussions will be. I know a report was filed with the auditor of the state. A complaint was filed. So we'll see if that goes anywhere. And yes, I know to your point earlier, he went on, he's like, oh, I'm sorry, I didn't, you know, whatever he said to try and walk it back. Well, first of all, either he did it blatantly knowing what he was doing, or if he didn't know that he couldn't do that, isn't that just as bad?
22: Well, ignorance of law is no excuse. We all know that. But yeah, I mean, you'd think, I don't see school websites, you know, engaging in politics anywhere around me. Maybe it's not legal to do that. Maybe I should run it by a lawyer or check with someone who's a little bit better in the know than I am as a superintendent.
23: Right. Yeah, and of course, I'm certainly not a lawyer, although I did sleep in Anderson Township last night, which is run by a very smart lawyer who just got busted for the sunshine violation.
22: Yeah.
23: But it seems to me that this was a completely illegal act, if not the very least, an unethical one.
22: Oh, without question, unethical. Well, pivoting over to Anderson Township, because I had a conversation with your former co-trustee, Drew Pappas, not that long ago about the change in direction of Anderson Township. I always just perceived Anderson Township to be just a diehard conservative town, economically doing great, business and industry are welcome, beautiful neighborhoods, taken care of wonderfully. But you go from, you know, you, Josh Girth and Drew Pappas, and you get Lexi Lawson, who obviously was a terrific, terrific candidate and a great trustee,
23: yeah,
22: to now you're completely run by Democrats. Is that kind of an illustration of what happens if you don't show up, or has Anderson Township really gone that far to the left?
23: No, that's exactly what happens when you don't show up, because in 2024, Anderson overwhelmingly voted for Donald Trump, and then the next year, 5,000 of those people didn't even bother to vote, and this is what we end up with. And so there again is just one more illustration of the apathy of our party.
22: Oh, and that's a shame. Well, I'd like to think that word gets out and that people will not sit on their hands for this election. I know everybody's upset, Josh Girth, but I mean, the alternative is just, it's bat crap insanity. It absolutely is. And
23: it
22: people
23: is.
22: Don't see it. I don't know. Maybe we're lost as a society if we end up going blue in November.
23: Listen, you're exactly right, and I don't know what's going to happen, but the Democrat Party today does not care about rules, laws, ethics, providing basic services, not the least of which is law and order and public safety. They care about one thing and one thing only, and it's wielding their socialistic power to suppress their voter base, preying on that base's ignorance and, of course, our apathy as GOP voters, to mask their blatant overreach and incompetency. That's exactly what's going on. The headlines will continue. They will get more prevalent. They will get worse. And they will impact your wallet, your family, and your life unless you go vote to change it.
22: Hey, next week starts October 6th. Get over there at Hamilton County Board of Elections. Cast your vote. Get it out of the way. And reminding you, thank you, Josh Girth, for pointing it out, the end of mailings and the end of phone calls. That's worth it, isn't it? Come on.
23: Hallelujah.
22: The amount of time it's going to take you to go vote and get it out of the way versus the amount of time you'd have to be dealing with even just deleting text at probably just a wash at minimum, Josh.
23: Yeah, probably.
22: Hamilton County Republican Chair Josh Girth. Keep up the great work, Josh, and I'll encourage my listeners to engage in some measure of outreach. And, of course, ending the point, get out and vote. Start next Tuesday and take advantage of early voting. Josh Girth, you're always welcome here to provide updates and information about what's going on, and I welcome that. I welcome you being on the program again real soon, sir.
23: Go to GOPjudges.com, and thank you, Brian, as always.
22: Oh, my pleasure, man. My pleasure. I'm voting in all of our best interests, and that's why I am so adamant about my listeners voting. Come on, if you don't do it, we're screwed. You can see Hamilton County. Where was it like a couple of decades ago versus now? Right. Get out and vote, most notably for the judges. It's an excellent point. Magistrate Lucan should be your vote. You got magistrate, or you got Judge Bloom on the bench in juvenile court right now. They don't hand out punishment. The young people who are apparently not learning lessons in morality and ethics and, abiding by the law at home, which many of us consider that. Isn't that just generally good parenting? Isn't that what all parents do? Well, apparently not. Someone's got to be the parent for these young people. And I know that I learned a lot by being disciplined when I engaged in bad behavior. Do I want that to happen to me again? No, sure as hell don't. So then you end up, driving straight and right. Thanks to mom and dad. I didn't need a juvenile court judge to do that. But if you don't have it at home, you need someone to do that. Explain the consequences of criminal behavior by meeting out punishment. Simple concept. 825, 55 KRC, the talk station. Judge Anna Napolitano coming up next. Don't go away.

0: 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And as you got older, teaching didn't seem like the best option anymore. 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Don't try to convince yourself otherwise. You had it right the first time.
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3: Time for your Channel 9 First Warning Weather Forecast. So today, tonight, tomorrow, and overnight, tomorrow night, all partly cloudy. We'll go up to 85 today, down to 64 tonight. We'll go up to 88 tomorrow. We'll down to 68 tomorrow night. Friday's going to cool down. We'll have a high of just 73 with scattered morning and maybe some early afternoon showers and storms. 56 now, traffic time, Chuck Ingram.
4: 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Call 513-585-UCCC. Southbound 75 continues slow through Laughlin. Northbound's an extra 15 minutes out of Florence into downtown. There's an accident north and southbound 71 near Western Row. They're on the left-hand side in the median and on the right shoulder. Eastbound 32 shut down in Peebles and Adams County due to a serious wreck. Coming up next, a man who should feel pretty good this morning after his Yankees took down the Red Sox 9-0 yesterday. The judge is next. 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
3: 831, 55 KRC, the talk station. It's Wednesday and a very happy Wednesday to you. Always extra special Wednesday because we get to hear from Judge Anna Napolitano at this time. Judge Napolitano, welcome back to the 55 KRC Morning Show. 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
5: No, I went to sleep at 8 o'clock. I don't live very far from the stadium in New York City, but like you, you know, I get up before the birds do. But the first thing I did when I got up this morning was to go right to my computer and find out the result. I couldn't believe it. Two kids from Boston, Cam Schlitter, the pitcher, and Ben Rice, who hit two home runs, one of which was a grand slam, were the heroes of this game for the Yankees. They both grew up in Boston as Red Sox fans.
3: How about that? Well, doing well for New York. Pivoting over.
5: Just remember, Babe Ruth was traded to the Yankees from the Red Sox.
3: How about that? Can't unring that bell, can you?
5: Anyway. No.
3: October term of the Supreme Court, and I did get your column, and I love it. And again, you're obviously constitutional based criticism of Donald Trump and the war waging, and I get that all day long. But I was wildly curious to get your reaction about some of the cases they've announced that they'll be hearing this October. One of which, and I find this particularly troubling, and it sort of dovetails quite nicely with a parental rights case, but it's this climate change, Suncor Energy versus County Commissioners of Boulder, Colorado. Now, this involves cities and governmental entities suing oil companies on the basis that they knowingly contributed to climate change and misleaded the public about its impacts. So Colorado Supreme Court ruled for the city, let them go forward. Now it's up in front of the Supreme Court on whether this type of litigation and others of its ilk can go forward. I struggle with this, sir, because, you know, in terms of climate change, maybe the tobacco companies, for example, did know their products caused cancer and they sat on it. But in terms of climate change, the quote unquote scientific evidence has been wildly across the board. We were going to go into a new ice age back in the 70s. Then it was going to be global warming and we were going to be underwater. Then that didn't happen and Gore's predictions didn't manifest themselves. Now it's just climate change. So every single adverse weather incident we face now is attributed to us exhaling. How can you hold just oil companies and some subset of all of the oil companies, because it's usually just the big ones, how can you hold them accountable, and how can you possibly

0: like attribute knowledge when the scientists don't even know? And then also, how could you attribute whatever dollar liability? And that would have to be a concocted figure of, in and of itself, because multiple industries out in the world belch out carbon dioxide and pollutants. So they're just one small sliver. This has to be rejected as a theory of liability. Where do you come down on that one, sir?
1: Well, I agree with you 110% on everything you just said, Brian. I mean, I go all the way back to the tobacco litigation and now to the big tech litigation. These are just shakedowns by state attorneys general, all of whom want to become the governors of their states and all of whom want to say, look at the free money that I brought you. But I must tell you, Brian, this is worse than you think. This is the case on which my Princeton classmate and former debate partner, Justice Sam Alito, has recused himself because he and his wife are shareholders in some of these very, very small shareholders. I don't want to be critical of Justice Alito. He's doing what he believes is intellectually honest and ethically compelled. Very small shareholders. But as a result of that recusal, the court watchers are predicting a 4-4 tie, meaning the Colorado Supreme Court will be upheld, meaning these litigations will proceed, meaning the price of everybody's gasoline is going to go up.
0: Thank you. And how far will it go up if they succeed in any one of these cases? Because we're talking
1: watch for New Jersey and Connecticut and California and New York, these states that have liberal Democratic government and liberal ambitious attorneys general to pile on and do the same thing. It's like I said, it's the tobacco scam repeated, the big tech scam repeated. Now it's big oil. I don't know how Justice Alito would rule. I would think he would probably rule this is a case of federal preemption and the states can't get involved. But the Colorado Supreme Court found that it's utterly lawful under Colorado law and the Colorado Constitution. I don't know what the breakdown of the four would be. I'm thinking that Justice Barrett would join her liberal female colleagues, and that will be the 4-4. I don't know.
0: Frightening prospect if it comes down that way. That's why we're looking forward to seeing what happens in these important cases. Now, I drew a parallel with that and the St. Mary Catholic Parish versus Roy, where the 10th Circuit upheld a Colorado provision requiring all preschools to agree not to discriminate on the, quote, race, religious affiliation, sexual orientation, gender identity, income, or disability, close quote. Catholic court says, whoa, whoa, whoa, this requires the Catholic Church to violate our religious principles as a condition of participating in the preschool program and funding. Well, this is a conflict here. We got, I mean, the free exercise of religion, the Catholics believe in certain things, and this trods upon the free exercise of religion, doesn't it? And doesn't it also compel speech?
1: This is a no-brainer. This will be a 6-3 reversal, not because the six of them are Catholic, but because they have consistently upheld that the free exercise of religion trumps just about all other rights. Here's a cocktail party question for you. Which freedom is the first freedom protected in the First Amendment? Everybody will say speech.
0: Free exercise.
1: No. Correct. Correct. Madison intentionally put that first, and under a structural interpretation of the Constitution, that which is first is more important than that which is second. There's your answer.
0: Amen. I learned that from Professor Andrew Napolitano here on the 55 Cares. More. I was reminded of it. I've read the Constitution before.
1: I ran into a judge the other day. I didn't recognize her. I didn't even know she was a judge. We're at the dry cleaners. And she says to me, good morning, professor. And nobody calls me professor. I said, have we met before? She said, you taught me constitutional law 20 years ago. I'm now a Superior Court judge. Oh, I hugged and kissed her.
0: That's awesome. All right. Actually, the one I was saying is a parallel to the Exxon or the gas case, the climate change case. Parental rights, ethical care versus Ferguson. Washington State amended its laws to delay shelters in notifying parents of a runaway child who has, quote, gender-affirming treatment. In other words, a gender-affirming treatment child runs into a runaway shelter. They are told not to notify the parents, but actually call the Department of Children, Youth, and Family Services because it is an abusive home that threatens a child who is not supported for gender-affirming care. Now, my question is, since even entire countries have determined that this gender-affirming care is, in fact, abusive and not helpful and is not the state of medical procedures, or should it be, that this is another one where, you know, come on, the science at minimum is out on this. How can they not notify parents?
1: This violates a very famous case called Wisconsin against Yoder, which stands for the proposition that the right of parents to control the destiny of and raise their children as they see fit is among the highest rights we have. The state would have to have a compelling state interest. We have to pass strict scrutiny in order to interfere with that right. No way can it. And no way will it with this court. I think you'll be pleased with the outcome. Look, I could be wrong on these predictions. Sure. And knowing the way the members of the court think and knowing what an outlier this particular ruling is, that a child can run to a shelter and the shelter doesn't have to call the parents, I mean, I'm surprised the court is even waiting for oral argument on this one.
0: Well, and I guess I am too. What, just sort of a rhetorical question here, Judge Annapolitano. What do you think? How do you think these decisions would turn out, given your predictions, if the Democrats get their way and pack the Supreme Court with a bunch of liberal justices? Making people.
1: Well,
0: think.
1: I mean, that can't happen until there is a Democrat in the White House, because obviously a Republican in the White House would veto that. You know, the number of justices has fluctuated over the years. Originally, it was 5, then it went up to 7, and then it went up and down and up and down around the time of the Civil War. At one point, it was 10, and then when a justice retired, the Republicans, who had a supermajority, reduced it to 9 so that Andrew Johnson, after Lincoln was killed, couldn't replace the one who retired. And then another one retired and they reduced it to 8. And then another one retired and they reduced it to 7. And then as soon as Ulysses S. Grant became president, they raised it to 9. So he had 2 to put in there. This happens all the time. But what the Democrats have proposed is what FDR proposed in 1936, and it was such a lead balloon that he withdrew the proposal. I think the same thing will happen here. But, you know, how can I predict? Because who knows who will be elected president in 2028? We don't even know who's going to win the midterms next month, although it looks like the Democrats.
0: I just put these questions out there because, yeah, the midterms are fast approaching. We start early voting here in Ohio on Tuesday next week. And just to remind folks what the platform is on one side versus the other, Republicans aren't running on packing the Supreme Court. At least we have a decent makeup right now, from my perspective.
1: Sherrod Brown actually running on packing the Supreme Court?
0: Well, he's wed to the entire DSA agenda from all accounts. He's voted with Democrats 98% of the time. So, yeah, we can presume that at minimum.
1: Wow. Wow.
0: Yeah.
1: And I understand the governor's race in Ohio is now neck and neck.
0: Yeah, we've been getting poll after poll after poll with Amy Lockdown Act and being a few points ahead within the margin of error. But my listening audience doesn't buy into it. She is, she's been a tremendous disappointment here in the state. And I think that's just a reflection, as most people conclude, of frustration over Donald Trump. You know, evil orange man, gas prices, over which the governor of the state of Ohio is not going to have any control. But
1: We got a superior
0: candidate in Vivek Ramaswamy. He's quite a brilliant man. Anyhow, Judge Napolitano, Judging Freedom's a podcast. Find it where you find your podcast. Typical Wednesday lineup, sir. You got somebody special on today?
1: Oh, I have my two heaviest hitters today, Colonel Douglas McGregor and Scott Ritter. So looking forward to the afternoon.
0: Always interesting and informative. Judge Anna Napolitano, we'll do this again next Wednesday here on the 55 KRC Morning Show. And as always, thank you so much for your time.
1: Thank you, Brian. All the best.
0: Love you, brother. 8:43. We're going to hear from FOP President Ken Kober next on cameras in parking lots. I think they're voting on that today. Ken Kober next.
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8: 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Epstein would become one of the world's most infamous predators, a man who could have faced decades in prison but served just 13 months in his own wing of a county jail.
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0: Here's your 10 and 9 first morning weather forecast. So today, tomorrow, and overnight, both nights, going to be partly cloudy. With that, 85 for the high today's, overnight 64 low. Tomorrow's high 88, overnight 68. And then it cools off Friday. We get some rain in the morning and early afternoon with a high of 73. It's 58 now. Let's get our final traffic.
17: 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Call 513-585-UCCC. Northbound 75, continue slow between Donaldson and downtown. Northbound 471, brake lights from Grand, and southbound 71, heaviest between Pfeiffer and Red Bank. There's a wreck on northbound 71 above Fields Erdl that slows traffic before you get to Western Road. Chuck Ingram, 55KRC, the talk station.
0: 848 and 55KRC, the talk station. Happy Wednesday. Listener Lunch Wednesday, next Wednesday at Jim and Jackson on the River. Last one before the election. I hope to see you there. And Ken Kober, FOP president, returns to the 55KRC morning show to get his reaction to the just brilliant solution. Here, let me pull the tongue out of my cheek. To require private parking lot owners and garage owners to install cameras or hire security guards 24/7 because people break into cars and sometimes steal firearms as a firearm in the car. It was reported that about 350 firearms were stolen from automobiles, including, I guess, three from Charmaine McGuffey's driveway in her automobiles. But more fundamentally, that they are stolen in parking garages. Ken Kober, FOP president, God bless you and the Cincinnati Police Department. But what's your reaction to this idea? I thought it was kind of stupid and expensive and probably will cause the price of parking to go up, but I don't think it's going to solve the problem. Your take, Ken Kober.
18: Now, good morning, Brian. I appreciate you having me. Why are we punishing business owners because of crime in Cincinnati? What's really alarming about all this, and I saw some of the quotes from some of the council members, is at what point do we decide that the deterrent is going to be that they're held accountable for their actions,
0: right,
18: instead of punishing business owners? It just doesn't make any sense. Not once has a city leader ever stood up and say, you know what, we need the courts to do their job. We need them to do their part. We need to make sure that these violent offenders, these people doing all these things, that they're held accountable. But in fact, it's the exact opposite. It's we're going to blame everybody but the criminal for their behavior. And it's I don't blame these business owners for being upset. They should be.
0: Yeah.
18: I think it's absolutely ridiculous.
0: Well, it is, and I agree with your point wholeheartedly. And I have to presume that a lot of the guns that are stolen, if you find them or if you catch them, that the crime or the gun is being stolen by a juvenile. Is that safe to say, or is that maybe an overstatement?
18: It's typically juveniles, but a perfect example was the last Bengals home game. A SWAT response team officer confronts two people. They arrest them both, of course, after they resist arrest. Both of them have stolen firearms. Both of them go to court the next morning. They're both adults. Go to court the next morning. Both of them get OR bonds. We have a problem with gun violence, and this is exactly it. There are no consequences for breaking the law. There's no consequences for having stolen firearms. We just give you an OR bond and you're out the door. You know what? We want business owners to do all these things, and if we don't, we're going to punish you, and we're going to make things, we're going to make you do things to try to make it harder for them.
0: Well, the frustrating part about this, and I hear you all day long, there are consequences. That's why the law is on the books. That's why it carries with it a penalty within a range of, say, a monetary fine plus a prison sentence between something and something. It's right there. You need someone who is willing to meet the punishment out on the person standing in front of them. I mean, for all elected officials downtown, they would love to be able to scoop up every damn gun around. They hate the Second Amendment. They always complain about gun violence, gun violence, gun violence. And here's something they can do quickly and easily: put in place a policy where judges will hold people accountable for using firearms. Simple, practical solution that will work.
18: It is, believe me, it is beyond frustrating for these officers to see this. But if they think that putting cameras up are going to prevent people from stealing guns, they're nuts. Because these people that are out there are being so brazen that they're doing these things, they don't fear consequences. So I don't care if it's on camera or not. You're going to give me an OR bond. What do I care if it's on camera? Oh, it's lit out. Good. There's good lighting for them to be able to see my face. That way, when I walk into court, I get an OR bond.
0: That's funny, because that was Joe Strecker's response to me when I said that, if there's a camera there, the kids have caught on to the idea, you just wear a mask. Which also leads to the next question. Okay, they got a mask on. They don't care. It's on video camera. Do the private property owners who have had to use their own personal funds to buy their own property, in this particular case, cameras, are they obligated to keep video evidence and keep it for some period of time? Are they obligated to hand it over to, law enforcement or public officials? Can public officials or law enforcement even force a private property owner to hand over their property, which would then include video evidence from whatever video has been taken in the parking lot? I don't think they can.
18: No, I mean, the only way that they can be compelled to do it is if they have a search warrant from a judge.
0: Yeah.
18: But now we do understand that the vast majority of businesses in Cincinnati want to be good stewards of their property. They want to help the police, and they will give them that footage. But the reality is, you can have all the footage in the world. You know, if we're not right. holding these people accountable, none of it matters. Really doesn't matter. And then you have people that are complaining about the same people that are complaining about flock cameras and these ALPRs are now going, no, we need more cameras. We need more cameras out here. So which one is it?
0: Excellent point. Made that same point the other day. You know, flock bad, but these cameras good. Elected officials are adamant that local municipalities and townships and governmental entities get rid of flock cameras. And then this next breath, they pass legislation requiring the private installation of cameras. You can't reconcile any of this, Ken. And ultimately, the big point here. Cameras, no cameras. If you have the evidence and you have a case that you can prove beyond a reasonable doubt and take it in front of a woke judge who's not going to mete out punishment, you know where you end up. Criminal back out on the street with own recognizance bond on initial arrest, and then ultimately after a trial or hearing, back on the street with really no penalty. Juice and a cookie, Ken.
18: That's the end result. Unfortunately, it's the cycle that we're seeing daily here in Hamilton County.
0: Well, let's put an exclamation point on this, Ken. After we talk about this and come up with all the reasons, whys, and wherefores, we got a November election coming up. People can start voting next Tuesday. I think people should pay attention to the judicial races and not, well, vote Judge Bloom, for example, back on the bench and choose perhaps Magistrate Lucan over that, because we know she's going to be tougher on crime. That's a possible solution that we don't have to wait for politicians to do.
18: Yeah, actually, the members just voted Monday to endorse Susan Lucan for juvenile court judge. You look at all of the judges that the 1900 Club for the FOP endorsed. Every single one of those judges are law and order judges. That's why they were picked to be endorsed.
0: Right. And if you hear what I know Corey Bowman has said it, Christopher Smitherman said it time and time again, and I'm sure your personal encounters on the street and the Cincinnati Police Department's encounters on the street suggest, in spite of the shouts of defund police and get the police out of our neighborhood, the vast majority of neighborhoods want police and they want criminals dealt with properly in the judicial system, and that means punishment. That's what people want. That's what people need to vote for. Look, the GOP or sorry, I'm stumbling over my words this morning. The police department endorsed these judges, so get back law enforcement, back yourself, fix your neighborhood, vote for the right judges. Sorry for the rambling, Ken. It's just all backed up in my brain this morning, but I think folks get the point, and I can't thank you enough for what you do each and every day and for joining the morning show to react to that ridiculous proposal.
18: No, sure. I appreciate you having me. It never ceases to amaze me the things that city leaders will do that just divert attention from what we should be focusing on, which is making sure we hold criminals accountable, because then they're less likely to commit a crime. But no, instead we're going to force businesses, private businesses, to put up cameras, and we're going to have them put up lighting. It's just that the lunacy continues.
0: It does. That's why we have to get out and vote. We'll do this again sometime real soon, Ken. Best of health and safety to you and all members of law enforcement. God bless the police officers that protect and serve. Ken Cobra, good to have you on. 8:56 right now. Big Picture with Jack Evan. Rome from Republic to Dictatorship. Donald O'Neill, AFP, on knocking all 99 districts in the state of Ohio in canvassing for John Houston. An amazing accomplishment. Josh Girth, Hamilton County Republican chair, on the, a lot of political shenanigans. Yeah, the Democrats don't care that they break the law. For example, North College Hills, Eugene Blaylock, superintendent, posting the entire Democratic ticket on Facebook. I'm sorry, not on Facebook. It was on the North College Hill website. Judge Anna Napolitano in this conversation with Ken Cobra, 55krc.iheart.com. Tune in tomorrow for Warren Davidson and Jay Ratliff. And don't go away. Glenn Beck's next.
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21: This is a Bloomberg Money Minute. Companies stepped up hiring in September, another sign that the economy may be picking up. Private sector payrolls rose by 90,000 last month, according to ADP research. More than half of the gain was in education and health services. The government's employment report is due out on Friday. Meantime, a positive inflation surprise. The Federal Reserve's preferred measure of inflation is out, and it shows that prices rose 3.4% in the past year, which is slower than what economists were expecting. This is giving a boost to stock futures. And Tinder is launching a new feature called Group Hangouts, designed to take the pressure off one-on-one dates. It's the latest effort to attract younger users who have otherwise grown jaded with dating apps. The feature builds on the success of earlier initiatives from Tinder, such as double dates and in-person events, which also attempt to provide a low-pressure way for users to connect in real life outside of the app. Group Hangouts will roll out today. Courtney Donahoe, Bloomberg Radio.
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31: President Trump says the term artificial intelligence is a thing of the past. He signed an executive order yesterday that requires all branches of the federal government to start calling AI super intelligence. Trump signed the order after a luncheon at the White House with tech CEOs, including Elon Musk. The U.S. is pulling its troops out of Iraq after a mission that's lasted 12 years. The U.S. military has had troops in northern Iraq since 2014 battling ISIS. Iraq is set to hold a national holiday marking the complete withdrawal of U.S. troops. The 2028 Olympic torch relay will begin in Atlanta. More from Mark Mayfield.
32: The relay will visit all 50 states over the course of the 3 months leading up to the opening ceremony on July 14th, 2028 in Los Angeles. While the exact route of the relay has not been released, Atlanta Mayor Andre Dickens announced on Tuesday morning that the relay will start in Atlanta.
31: I'm Michael Kastner. Now,
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12: Can somebody explain to me this whole thing? Jason, have you heard this? The problem is we gave women the right to vote. We have to repeal that amendment. Have you heard that from young men on our side?
13: All the time. For kids my son's age, which early 20s, or early to mid-20s.
12: Yeah, that's where my son is, too. My son has told me his friends are talking about that, and I'm like, what? Can you explain it? I don't even know how to understand it.
13: I think it's the danger. So that study you were talking about said that 26% of this age group of men believe that. And I actually think that's being generous. I think it might be higher or it's rapidly going up. And I see.
12: Oh God, I hope not.
13: I see a lot of fringe groups that are trying to parallel along, you know, on the conservative side, and they're being welcomed in, and they're the more radical parts of the ideology. And for some reason, they're being embraced in conservative circles, which, if you see game planning this out, how far that could go is dangerous.
12: So look at what, you know, earlier, if you missed the first hour of the program, go back and listen to it, because I took the letter that was sent from the Iranian IRGC and it's actually not to the American people. It's to the press, the college professors, and the students of America. And all it was doing was dividing into groups, and it was speaking the language. I'm sure this isn't true. This is just me, but it's almost as if Alexander Dugin helped them write that letter, because it was showed an understanding of the five different groups that we're splitting into, and it just played into those. Like, it didn't say this, but it could have very easily, because it talked to conservatives. And, you know, it talked about, you know, the problems with liberals and blah, blah, blah. And it talked to liberals about the problems with conservatives. And I mean, it's amazing how well they did that. But it was, I explained it earlier today as almost a how to continue to divide us kind of instruction manual for the people who are the street warriors here in America, because they were appealing to each of these disenfranchised groups. Everybody feels oppressed, and they were playing into that. I mean, it's so clear. And once you see this, then you can back away from it. Hopefully you back away from it, but Republicans and men, you've got to back away from this, you know, it's the problem is women and liberal women and blah, blah, blah. No. That's what they were sold. The problem was you. And look what they turned into. Don't go down the same path. It's the same exact poison. And it's amazing to watch it, because if you know, it's so obvious. You see it and you're like, wow, how are people buying into this?
13: Yeah, if you look at, even going back to the 1979 revolution, you know, what I think what Iran is doing right now is very effective, but it's not very original. It's essentially what they did during the 1979 revolution. They're reaching out to these very divisive forces. They're putting them in, let's just call it a red-green alliance. I know that's crazy to say something like that, but they created, that's what they created. But they did it on a single country experiment. Now they're trying to export that. Well, not now. They've been trying to export that into a global revolution. Almost sounds like a global communist revolution, really. It's insane.
12: It does, doesn't it?
13: The parallels. Absolutely nuts. But they're still trying it. The problem is it's very effective. You see it in college campuses all over the country.
12: But you see something else. Do we have the cut from Billy Corgan of the Smashing Pumpkins? He does a podcast, The Magnificent Others, and he was talking to Michael Sweet, who is the frontman for Stryper, and they were talking about their Christianity and you know, it's a third rail of rock and roll. Listen to this.
14: I'm a Christian as well, and I have talked at different times, and on some level, you're being out and Mark Farner being out. At some point, I made my own personal decision that I was going to be willing to talk about God in a way that I know most people in my generation do not talk about God in music.
15: Yeah. Wow.
14: I even once said to Rolling Stone that God is the third rail of rock and roll.
15: I read that.
14: If you talk about God, you know, you might as well throw your career down the hole. And I made the decision that I was going to talk about God honestly, at least God in my life, or believing in Jesus as my Lord and Savior. And if it was going to hurt me, I didn't care, because if you don't really understand me, how can I put it better? If I can't be willing to be honest with who I am, well, what am I asking a fan to believe in?
12: There's something remarkable happening in the world, and we're just at the beginning of it.

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12: I just instantly started freaking out, yelling to the world, "What's going on?" 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I mean, I'm out in the middle of nowhere. 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
9: 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Blood Trails.
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13: So there was a hijacking. Well, we know it was a hijacking. We don't know what the intent was. Was it the pilot wanted to commit suicide? He wanted to kill a bunch of Jews? He wanted to make a statement? We don't know. It was headed for Israel, and all of a sudden it took a steep nosedive. The co-pilot tried to slam the plane into the ground. Again, we don't know why yet, but I'll have more on that tomorrow. And it's important not to get into speculation on this because this is a really, really big deal. Let's wait for the facts to come out and then diagnose the problem. I have a feeling I know what the problem might be, but let's not go there. Let's wait until tomorrow and find out the facts.

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5: Across the country, folks who live in some of the most affordable states in the U.S. are now seeing their debt balloon. Matt Mattinson reports.
6: A new data analysis from MoneyLion shows that people living in Idaho and Utah have an average debt that's double what it was a decade ago. The analysis takes into account all types of debt, including mortgage and school loans, along with car loans and credit card balances. Idaho residents on average saw major increases in auto, mortgage, and credit card debt. High interest credit card debt went up the most in Nevada.
5: 730 Iowans could become homeless under proposed cuts to federal funding. Angie Arthur of Homeward Iowa says HUD wants to slash subsidies for permanent housing programs which serve the disabled and chronically homeless. She says HUD wants to shift its funding from permanent to transitional housing.
7: Those folks that need those multi-year support and those resources are no longer going to be available to them, those folks will lose their housing.
5: And it looks like there's a new place for New Yorkers to go to connect them to careers in public service. Scott Pringle with more.
8: There's a new Jobs NYC Center on Lafayette Street where the once vacant city-owned space will now be a place New Yorkers can head for career services, job fairs, and workforce development opportunities with a focus in public service. 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
10: I'm so happy, 'cause today I found my friend.
5: An apartment once lived in by Kurt Cobain, now available for booking on Airbnb. The Nirvana singer lived in the one-bed, one-bath apartment in Olympia, Washington from 1989 to 1991. The Olympia Historical Society says Cobain wrote around 75% of his lifetime output in the home, which was built in 1914. I'm Monica Nelson with your consumer and business news.

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1: This is All Hands Radio News. I'm Petty Officer Liz Vlahos. If you think construction is a challenging endeavor on land, imagine doing it underwater. Chief Petty Officer Lynn Rodriguez takes us into the world of a CB diver.
2: When I'm getting ready to dive, I'm nervous, I'm excited, my heart starts racing, and I just hope that I get the job done and the weather and the water's cooperating with us. I am Chief Petty Officer Lynn Rodriguez. I am a Navy construction electrician and CB diver. We do underwater construction, we do demolition, build boat ramps, mooring inspections, cable inspections. Depends on the job and the location, we do some salvage, debris removal, depending where it's at. Underwater when I'm working, I feel good. I feel like it's just a way for me to get to work. But at the same time, you have a lot of other things you gotta worry about. I have to worry about how much air do I have left. I gotta worry about my buddy, you know, because he's watching me and I'm watching him, making sure we're okay. And if we're lucky, we get to see. If not, everything is by feel. You always have a buddy with you. You're never doing anything by yourself. You're never alone. I followed my dad's advice to always prove myself and do what I can in the Navy and make him proud, make everyone proud. So I try to do that with everything I do. Being a woman, it's sometimes more challenging because we have to wear the same amount of gear that a man does, and we have to do the same amount of pull-ups that a man does for the physical training and the test. It's a challenge, but you can do it. You just gotta set your mind to it. Taught me how to be a leader, independent, confident.
1: 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For more information, go to navy.mil, navy.mil/underway, and navy.mil/m.

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0: That's going to wrap things up for today. We are loaded up tonight. Hannity, 9 Eastern on the Fox News Channel. The Prime Minister of Israel, Bibi Netanyahu. Ted Cruz, Noah Tishby, Newt Gingrich tonight. Nicole Parker, Charles Payne, Clay Travis. Set your DVR. Hannity tonight at 9. We'll see you then back here tomorrow. 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
10: The co-pilot of a flight from Dubai to Israel is in custody after allegedly trying to stab the captain and crash the plane. Israeli Prime Minister Benjamin Netanyahu is saying a member of the plane's crew and a passenger were able to break into the cockpit as the plane began to dive. Crew members were able to make an emergency landing in Saudi Arabia before continuing on to Tel Aviv. Israeli officials call the incident an attempted jihadist terror attack. None of the passengers were injured. President Trump's been hosting an Hispanic Heritage Month reception today, praising Hispanics at the White House as hardworking, smart people who are also energetic.
11: But we honor the countless Hispanic American patriots throughout our history who have been among the greatest champions of faith, family, and our God-given freedoms.
10: Trump noted the tremendous Hispanic support that he received when he ran for president. Trump also confirmed that the last American forces are now leaving Iraq, referring to the campaign there, a quagmire for the U.S., saying there's been some very bad decision-making before he took office. Trump praised the new Iraqi prime minister, whom Trump had campaigned for. He also said South Korea would now commit more than $50 billion towards building a natural gas pipeline from Alaska's northern slope to the southern part of the state for export to Asian markets. The remnants of former Hurricane Polo is creating flood threats in the central U.S. It's now centered over northern Mexico, but the remnants of the former Cat 5 hurricane has been causing heavy rain and flooding across the southwest. Forecasters say it'll likely create near record levels of precipitation for this time of year in parts of Texas and Oklahoma. Major League Baseball's wild card series could come to an end tonight with all four series in action. The Braves host the Phillies while the Chicago White Sox visit the Houston Astros. The Yankees are hosting the Red Sox and the Padres are facing the Cubs. The Phillies, Astros, Red Sox, and Cubs all face elimination. I'm Scott Carr.
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5: I'm Brady Hockes with your 55 KRC Tri-State News Update. Ohio lawmakers have approved a 90-day pause on the state's gas tax, giving drivers a break of 38.5 cents per gallon on regular gas and 47 cents on diesel. About $700 million from the state's general fund will be used to make up for the revenue lost by ODOT. Governor Mike DeWine has raised concerns about protecting road funding, but supporters say existing budget surpluses can cover the difference. DeWine is expected to sign the measure at some point tomorrow. And the Tri-State Land well down on a new list of the worst cities in the U.S. for traffic problems. Navigation company TomTom prepared the list, and Cincinnati came in 68th. In the past year, they say the average travel time has only increased by a few seconds. The average speed on tri-state roads during rush hour clocked at 31.5 miles per hour. The average congestion level in Cincinnati is 23%, and compared to that to the worst city for traffic, where L.A., where it is almost 60%. I'm Brady Hopkins. The forecast is coming up next on 55 KRC, the talk station.
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22: Tonight, the fight to get inflation down. One thing you should read before buying any individual stock, and we tackle your pressing financial questions. You're listening to Simply Money, presented by Allward Financial. I'm Bob Sponseller, along with Brian James. Well, an important inflation number came out this morning, and it's important because of all the inflation reports, this is the one that the Federal Reserve pays the closest attention to. Brian, explain to the listeners what PCE is.
0: What the heck is PCE, right? Well, it stands for personal consumption expenditures. Boring numbers, but what we're talking about is, in very simple terms, measuring the prices that are changing on things that Americans actually buy. Food, gas, clothing, healthcare, housing, services, and so on. So this is different from CPI. Why does the Fed prefer PCE? Well, one big advantage it has over CPI is that the personal consumption expenditure adjusts when consumers change their behavior. For example, if beef gets really expensive and people start buying more chicken instead, PCE is better at capturing that shift in spending. Also, it covers a broader range of expenses, including some things that consumers don't pay for directly. Healthcare is a good example right there. So PCE can capture spending made on your behalf by an employer or a government program, not just what comes directly out of your pocket. So there's a lot of other reasons than that. But yeah, the PCE is the measurement that the Federal Reserve pays more attention to, moreover, than CPI. Generally, we regard CPI as the thing that because everybody just understands it a little bit better. But there are some subtle nuances there. So, Bob, tell us why we're talking about it in the first place.
22: Well, the headline PCE number this morning rose 0.3% for the month of August, and that equates to a 3.4% increase over the past year. The forecasted number was a bit higher than that, 0.4% in August and 3.7% over the past year. So we certainly don't have inflation under control or anywhere near the Fed's 2% mandated target. But Brian, these numbers came in, you know, roughly 10% better than forecast to the good. And so I guess that's a good thing. And meanwhile, core PCE, which strips out food and energy costs, rose 0.2% in August and 3% over the past year. Similar, about a 10%, you know, 10% below prior economists' estimates. So, you know, a little bit of good news here on a Wednesday morning.
0: Yeah, and so yeah, the good news being that it's not getting any worse. We're still kind of stuck in the mud of inflation where we've been for several years. So, but at least we don't have more leaks here. So, the consumer spending there was a little stronger than the inflation number too. So nominal spending jumped about 0.9% in August, and even after inflation, real spending up 0.6%. So all those numbers mean that consumer is still carrying the economy. A lot of people out there that don't believe in this healthy economy thing. Because there are a lot of people out there who can't make ends meet, but there are also a lot of people out there who are doing just fine, even if they have to grumble at the gas pump and at the checkout counter at the grocery store. Personal savings dropped to about 4%. That's not an immediate alarm bell, but when it drops, that means that households are sacrificing on savings to pay the bills. So that's not going the right direction. Again, no cause for alarm yet, but there are people out there who are making different decisions. So what does the market think of all this? Well, this report makes an immediate and additional Fed hike less urgent, right? And we're heading into, Bob, you mentioned this earlier. We're heading into an election season, and there's no way the Fed's going to hike now. I don't know if you hadn't heard, but there is an election going on, you know. Somehow, if you haven't seen those posters in all the yards and the commercials and all that stuff, but yeah, just a heads up. Yes, we've got a big election coming up. So not very likely we're going to see a Federal Reserve, I would say, darn right unlikely we'll see any kind of hike coming here soon. So a little bit of good news there, but we've got a ways to go before we can really spike the football on it.
22: Yeah, I agree with you. I don't think the Fed, I think this gives the Fed a little bit of cover to do nothing here on their October 28th meeting, which is just a few days before the midterm elections. Historically, and I know historically doesn't always apply to what goes on today, historically, the Fed has tended to not want to do anything right before any kind of major election. I think this gives them room to do nothing until after the midterms. It sounds like you agree, Brian.
0: Oh, absolutely. I'd be shocked if we saw much of anything. I think all the parties that be would desperately like some quiet so we can focus on the election.
22: All right, let's move on to another topic. A couple of weeks ago, we talked about the importance of reading a company's prospectus before deciding whether to buy any individual stock. I'd be curious to know how many people do that, Brian. I would say virtually no one. Tonight, we have a great example on why you might want to actually read the prospectus on a huge IPO, probably the largest in history, that's about to come out here shortly.
0: Yeah, so let's talk about what a prospectus is. It's kind of like the instruction manual for a security, a stock, a mutual fund, or what have you. Most people think of it as that thing in the plastic bag that gets dropped in the recycle bin on the way back from the mailbox, or that email that gets deleted. So, but now this is, like you said, this is a great example of why we do kind of want to pay attention. If you're investing in things that have a little more risk, maybe your average index fund, yeah, there's not going to be a whole lot of earth-shattering news in that prospectus. But in the case of individual stocks, especially IPOs, there can be an awful lot of nuggets in there that are important for you to know. So new details coming out about Anthropic and their financial status, because this is, of course, one of the big artificial intelligence labs out there, and they're preparing for an IPO that could value it at close to $2 trillion, as we've discussed here recently. So the Anthropic recorded $4.6 billion in revenue in 2025. That's a lot of revenue, right? Up from just $400 million in 2024. That's not only is it a big number, it's a huge, extremely rapid increase. So they must be making money hand over fist, right, Bob? Not quite. Well, they recorded not so much.
2: Go ahead. You want to take... No. Tell them the other side of the coin here. This is really
0: 42. That's right. $42 billion in losses last year, right? So let's review the numbers again. $4.6 billion in revenue, resulting in $42 billion in losses last year. That included a $34 billion non-cash accounting charge. That's just adjustments moving money around to the fair value of the convertible stuff that they have, according to Reuters. But anyway, the point is that they're losing a lot more money. Despite the flashy headlines about the revenue, the bottom line is red, not black. One of the biggest expenses is just, of course, that there's an enormous amount of computing power to run AI. And especially if you're Anthropic, you're one of the leaders out there, then you're throwing money at this left and right, because if you want to establish yourself as the leader, which they've made pretty clear that's what they want, the leaders of these companies want a voice, they want a place at the table to discuss how AI works and how the society will use it, but that means you can't do that from the position of being one of the smaller players. So they are flinging money at this left and right and really not paying any attention to profitability.
2: Yeah, $7 billion the company spent last year just on computing and infrastructure alone. You know, that's why these stocks like, you know, Micron, NVIDIA, all the semiconductor makers continue to, you know, in most cases, ramp higher and have very attractive earnings growth rate. That $7 billion was more than half of everything it spent to run its business, and more than three times what it spent the year before. Here's the earth-shattering number, at least to me, Brian. Anthropic plans on spending over $500 billion for its cloud computing and infrastructure needs in the coming years, according to their recently issued prospectus. That's a lot of money, Brian. Here's something that made me sit up and take notice. Nearly a quarter of its revenue came from just two customers last year. Again, according to Reuters, the company also highlighted as a risk factor that many of its largest clients did not sign long-term contracts. Anthropic did have cash, cash equivalents, and short-term investments totaling over $20 billion at the end of last year, $20 billion in cash. Brian, I went and checked who these largest customers, you know, purportedly are. You let me know if you've heard of these companies. The companies are somebody called Cursor and GitHub Copilot. These are AI coding assistants, you know, or software developers. Have you ever heard of these two companies, Brian?
0: I have not, but that concerns me less than the fact that they didn't sign long-term contracts, right? So any company is at risk of losing its biggest customers. If you look under the hood, it's one thing to look at the revenue numbers and the sales and say we had a good year, but it's another thing entirely to say that the vast majority of it came from one customer. What if something else comes along that's even better, right? Wasn't that long ago that ChatGPT was the only word that anybody knew in the AI space? Anthropic is the bell of the ball at the moment, but there are companies out there that we don't know of yet. So if you're an investor in these companies and you do face the risk that something shinier could come along, and these customers who have not signed long-term contracts could easily walk away. That's literally the point of the contract, to put some kind of predictability in space, in place. Predictability is not a hallmark of the technology industry. These companies have generally never worried about stability of returns, right? These aren't the Procter and Gambles of the world that crank out that same dividend quarter after quarter for decades upon decades. These are swing for the fences and strike out three-fourths of the time, but the home runs are really, really long home runs. And that's part of the that's just part of the magic of investing in the technology industry. So I would expect some turbulence ahead for any of these companies. Doesn't mean they're going out of business, but the market's going to have its way with them from time to time.
22: No, Anthropic is certainly not going to strike out and go away. This is not in any way, shape, or form the equivalent of like a foods.com. I'm just saying, you know, we're going to see some volatility if and when this IPO comes out, most likely after the midterm elections in November. You know, another little, you know, piece of uncertainty around this entire space, and I think a lot of people have been hearing and reading about this in the media, is, you know, everybody from Congress to the CEOs of the companies, everybody's trying to create some ground rules around AI to make sure if some of these things go off the ramp and really do some destructive things in our society, that somehow there's some guardrails to rein this thing in. And there's all kinds of ideas out there floating around. I noticed President Trump yesterday hosted a meeting where, and they actually published the seating chart for this meeting, Brian. I would say there are about 40 people at the table, various CEOs from these AI companies. I don't think anything got done in that meeting, but I guess they all agreed, yeah, we all need to get together and make sure we don't destroy the country or the world with AI. It's going to be real interesting what kind of regulation or non-regulation happens here as this AI becomes more ubiquitous throughout society. Anyway, here's the Allworth advice. Don't let the hype around any IPO drive your investment decisions. Read the prospectus, understand the risks and opportunities, and make sure the investment you're considering fits your financial plan, not just your fear of missing out. Well, how much real estate should you have in your portfolio? Some, none, or somewhere in between? We'll talk about that next. You're listening to Simply Money, presented by Allworth Financial on 55 KRC, the talk station.
3: 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There's an accident westbound on 275. This is between Witten Road and Hamilton. Traffic is a little slow, so expect a few minutes worth of delays as you go through there. Westbound River Road, also a crash at State Avenue, and also another accident southbound on the Cladeway-Bailey Bridge after 3rd. I'm Eddie Zellick with traffic.
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22: 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I'm Bob Sponseller, along with Brian James. Well, when does saving too much for retirement become a tax problem? And how do you make smart decisions about highly appreciated investments or gifting millions of dollars, if you have that kind of money laying around, to your kids? We're opening the Simply Money mailbag straight ahead. Well, for generations, Americans have been told one of the best ways to build wealth is pretty simple: buy a house. And there's certainly some truth to that, but we came across some numbers that might make you rethink the way you look at your home, especially if you've always thought of it as one of your biggest investments.
0: That's right. So we got some new numbers here from the S&P CoreLogic Case-Shiller U.S. National Home Price Index. Everybody
22: that,
0: keeps that,
22: that
0: on their nightstand.
22: Three times. Say that quickly three times.
0: I choose not to. Right. But anyway, one of these boring numbers we always have to look at. Home prices increased about 87% over the 10 years ending in December of 25. That's pretty darn good, and I don't think that's going to be shocking to anybody. But over that same time period, the S&P 500, the stock market, increased about 235%. That's not even including dividends. That's just the price increase over that same time period. So that gets us into this really interesting debate. Is your house actually an investment? I'm going to jump up and down and scream no to that. Or is it first and foremost a place to live? I'm going to go ahead and throw my opinion out here, Bob. I think a house is a terrible investment. I need something to keep the rain off my stuff. And, you know, I need somewhere to keep me warm. But other than that, when I look at different things I could invest in, if I'm looking at my net worth and I'm trying to position my dollars the right way, I really don't want anything to do with my own house. My own house is a liability. It's got furnaces that die. It's got hot water heaters that die. I got to pay property taxes on it. It's never going to be, and it doesn't generate any income, right? I'm not renting to myself. I suppose you could make that case, but that's not what I'm doing. Yeah.
22: Brian, the reason I'm laughing is you say this, correct me if I'm wrong, didn't you just go and buy a second one?
0: I did. So we did. We bought a multifamily home my very first time as a landlord, but we bought that because it's in a place. It's out in beautiful Athens, Ohio, where we just like to be. And so, but that's even more of a house hack. I remember looking at this thing and looking at the numbers it was producing from a rental standpoint and how it fits in an overall financial plan. And I decided, you know what? This will probably be the most annoying investment that I own because it's not going to generate that much. It'll basically cover itself. I'll be happy if we break even and we have a crash pad in Athens because we go out there so often. And that's about what it is. So as an investment, no, it's not fantastic. My own primary house that doesn't even generate any income, quite fond of it, but it's a terrible investment. How about you? What do you think?
22: Well, I tend to agree. I think it's a place to live. And I think the debate here is whether home ownership makes sense versus renting. I mean, as you said, we all need a place to live and we all need a place to have our stuff. I don't like the comparison between, you know, home ownership and the S&P 500. I think they serve two completely different purposes. But I think the reason for the segment is, you know, when we do buy a home,
2: we're making two decisions disguised as one. Let's face it. When you buy a house, you're actually making, you know, the first decision, where do I want to live? And then decision number two, where do I want to invest a large chunk of my money? And for some reason, we've been conditioned to assume those answers have to be the same. I think the younger cohort, and I've seen analysts come on and talk about this in recent months and years. People have been running these numbers with, let's face it, home prices have just skyrocketed since COVID. You know, outsized gains relative to historical appreciation in home prices. And I think people that are, you know, non-emotionally, objectively running numbers right now are concluding that until prices come down a little bit, you know, in terms of the housing market, it really is not as good of a time to buy a home as it was in past years or decades. And I think that's why prices have just gone sky high. You've got sky high mortgage rates. And as you've already said, you got to fix the furnace. You got to unplug the toilet. You got to, you know, put the new roof on the house. And the numbers just don't add up. And they add up perhaps worse than they have over the last several decades. I think that's really the point here.
0: Yeah. And I'll add another anecdote. You know, since we were talking about the investment I recently made, I was looking out there for about a year, maybe longer than that. And I didn't see anything that came anywhere close to, I just wanted it to be a respectable investment. I didn't want it to be a money pit. This was literally the first one that I came across where the seller was a little bit motivated, so that the asking price was, it wasn't a screaming deal, but it was not the intense ripoff from a net operating income standpoint that everything else is. There's a lot of sellers out there wanting to squeeze a bazillion dollars out because they just might find a buyer. This guy wanted the money out for something else, and he knew he would sell it in a handful of days if he priced it the way he did. And so I had to move quickly. But it's very hard to find anything that pays any respectable amount.
2: That's just a long-winded way of saying you were actually a little bit patient in buying this place. Let's face it, at the end of the day, somehow, some way, you were going to own a place where you could walk to all your favorite bars and restaurants in Athens, Ohio. Let's face it.
0: That's exactly what I did.
2: I applaud you for giving it 2 years worth of patience, because I know you've had your eye on it for a long time.
0: That's right. Well, it's, at the end, we're happy with what we did. But again, it's not, I'll be looking at my 401k and the growth it's getting out of the stock market much more years from now than I'll be looking at what that piece of property is doing for us. Making me happy, though, that's for sure.
2: All right. Well, for wealthier families, you know, that are considering that second home and all that, the call out here, too, is just because you have a bunch of money and have a bunch of assets doesn't necessarily mean you need to go out and buy that second home just because you love going somewhere on vacation. Make sure you're making a wise financial decision. Include a little bit of rationality into this, not just say, well, I got a pile of money, therefore I need to own more real estate. Because I think, in, again, as we said, in today's day and age, you really need to check those numbers on a net rate of return comparison basis before you just pile a bunch of money into something that might not increase in value very much over the next several years. Here's the Allworth advice. Your home can absolutely help build wealth. But buy it first because it fits your life and your financial plan, not because you're counting on it to outperform your other investments. Well, could it be a solution to finally rid yourself of those dreaded spam calls? Our tech expert is in next with all of those details. 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
31: In the Tri-State Weather tonight, scattered clouds, and we'll see a morning low of 65. Now, tomorrow, it's a mix of sun and clouds and a high of 88. For tomorrow night, rain developing into Friday and a low down to 67. I'm Chief Meteorologist Steve Raleigh, and that's your 9 First Warning Forecast on 55 KRC.
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33: 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Call 513-585-UCCC. Down to a couple of accidents, including one westbound on River Road that's over at State Avenue. Cooper Avenue, there's also a crash at Wayne Avenue. And southbound on the Clayway Bailey Bridge, one more crash after West 3rd. Southbound 71, traffic slow from Fields Hurdle to Pfeiffer Road. I'm Eddie Zellick with traffic.
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37: The co-pilot of a flight from Dubai to Israel is under arrest after allegedly trying to stab the captain and crash the plane. Israeli Prime Minister Benjamin Netanyahu says a member of the plane's crew and a passenger were able to break into the cockpit as the plane began to dive. A standby crew was able to make an emergency landing in Saudi Arabia before continuing to Tel Aviv. No passengers were injured. President

0: James, joined tonight by our good friend of the show and our tech and cybersecurity expert, Mr. Dave Hatter. Dave, thanks as always for being with us tonight. And you actually have some, what I hope is good news, on how we can change some settings on our iPhone, if this is actually possible, to get rid of some of these spam calls and texts and all this garbage that hits our phones. Hit us with this. I cannot wait. Well, to listen to you tell me what I need to do to get rid of this garbage.
1: As always, thanks for having me on, guys. And yeah, Bob, for a change, I do have some good news. It seems like mostly I'm the doomsday guy, you know. as a mobile phone user myself, like probably everyone in your listening audience, I get tons of spam. So there are some ways you can attempt to knock it back. There's nothing that's foolproof, like everything in tech, guys. But there's really three basic things you need to keep in mind. And whether you have an Android phone or an Apple phone, this advice may vary somewhat. And there are plenty of resources online, including sites like the FTC, that can give you some guidance. So if what I tell you here doesn't make sense for you specifically, check out like the FTC, FTC.gov. They have explicit advice on this. So what they say is, again, kind of three buckets. Built-in features on your phone, that's going to vary depending on Apple or Android. Services provided by your carrier, your cellular carrier, and then potentially buying an app that will take you to the next step. So first off, I want to start with also the FTC's do not call registry. So, you know, legitimate companies that aren't violating the law, aren't spammers, aren't hackers, you know, you can go there and say, I want my number to be on the do not call registry, and legitimate companies will honor that. But that's not going to stop the bad guys. So it makes sense to start with that. Then I would suggest your next step is to go to your cellular carrier, okay? AT&T, T-Mobile, Verizon, whatever, and see what they offer. It varies from platform to platform. Some things are free. Some are require a small fee, but you can try to stop the calls before they ever get to your phone. So that's the first place to start, in my opinion. Check the settings on your phone. Again, how Android works is different than Apple. Apple has some features that will really put a significant dent in this. I've used it on my phone. I have an Apple phone. If you go into the settings, basically you can go to apps and then phone in the settings on your iPhone, and then there's some settings in there that will allow you to dictate what you want to do with spam, right? Screen unknown callers, and then you can say never ask for a reason for calling or silence. I just send it to silence. So the stuff will show up on my recent call. The phone never rings. The stuff shows up in my recent calls. You will need to check that occasionally because sometimes you are going to get legitimate calls. And I would just remind folks, my general advice for your phone as a whole is, don't answer any call from any number you don't recognize. It is trivially easy to spoof a phone number, right? The caller ID that you see on your phone is easily spoofed, bogus, illegitimate, right? I can make a call from any number I want. I can make it appear from a local area code to entice you to want to answer the call. If you turn this feature on an iPhone and just silence it, they'll show up in the call log. You can go check them later. And then I would also recommend for the stuff that's bogus, I just say, delete and report spam or block, and I won't get a call from that number anymore. But again, they're calling from all numbers. And then finally, if you really want to go to the extra step, you can download an app like RoboCaller, a RoboKiller rather. It's not free. You'll have to pay for these apps, but that would give you potentially a third level. So the carrier, the options on your specific phone, and then potentially an app that will attempt to intervene and stop these pesky calls.
2: Hey, Dave, have you ever heard of any studies on you know, how much these phone calls are actually decreased? And I'm just thinking of I haven't gotten a call, a garbage call from a quote unquote legitimate company in forever. But I've been on the do not call list since it seemed like a good idea. What was that? 20 years ago, I think, something like that. Very long time ago. So my number's been on there forever and I never get called. So that either means it's working and legitimate companies are trying to or would like to but are abiding by the list, or that means that legitimate companies aren't marketing this way at all anyway. So do you know whether we're actually protecting ourselves from something that's not happening, since the bad actors are going to ignore it anyhow?
1: Well, I didn't check on that specifically, so I can't answer your question with any sort of real authority, Brian. I think the do not call registry works for legitimate companies because legitimate companies operate
2: in legitimate
1: ways. Yeah, they're legitimate ways. And, you know, if through our business I call you and try to sell you something and you tell me don't call again, well, I won't call you again because we're a legitimate company. So I think that helps. But, you know, the problem, guys, is really twofold. A

0: as I mentioned before, and I just cannot stress enough how important it is for people to understand this. Like an email, it is trivially easy to spoof a phone number, to impersonate a phone number, however you want to think of it. The phone number you see showing up on your phone in a text or a phone call is entirely, it could be fake, right? It could be coming from anywhere. It could be coming from India, even though it says it's coming from Hamilton County or Northern Kentucky or something. So you can't trust your eyes. That's part of the reason why this is a problem. And then the second thing, as we've talked about so many times, your data is everywhere. I don't know if you guys happened to catch the Wired article that was out there. I may have sent it to you. I don't remember. About the Wired reporter who decided, because he uses the McDonald's loyalty app, he would ask McDonald's, because he lives in California and can request this information under their data privacy law, for all the data they've collected about him. 515 pages is what he got back. No, I did not misspeak. 515 pages. If you think these companies aren't collecting all of your data as much as possible through the apps and IoT devices and so forth on your phone, then selling it to others so they can build incredibly granular dossiers on you, you're crazy. That's an example of it. But my real point is not that that's illegitimate. It's that as this data gets aggregated and sold and aggregated and sold, when it gets leaked, like the national public data, now the bad guys out there, they have your phone number. They have information about you. It's inexpensive and easy to just hammer away at you with this stuff, whether it's bogus text messages, it's phone calls where there's some con artist waiting on the other end to try to trick you into doing something bad. And that's why my most simple advice is don't answer any call you do not recognize. If it's important, they'll call back. And then potentially use these three aspects. Again, the features on your phone, the features your carrier provides, and possibly an app to try to really reduce this. Because, yes, there are human being con artists who will call you on the phone and will scam you if you talk to them long enough.
1: Dave, are you telling me that McDonald's makes money in different ways than the markup on a quarter pounder?
0: I am, Brian. I am telling you that, you know, not only are they using that information, because if you read that Wired article, it's really interesting the kind of information he was able to tease out of this report, like how often they expect him to buy something, how much they expect him to spend. I mean, stuff you would expect with those kind of analytics, right? And I'm not saying that's illegitimate. But what I am saying is once they have all that information, and I'm sure both of you have experienced this, as have your listeners, who can understand the 80-page confuseopoly in a terms of service? You can guarantee in almost every case if they're collecting this information, and they're selling it to other companies that want to know it, including perhaps your insurance company. Do you think your insurance company would like to know that you eat 7 quarter pounders a week and drink 3 gallons of Diet Coke?
2: Yes, they would. I don't want my insurance company to know that I eat 20 boxes of McDonald Land cookies every week. I want that
0: Amen,
2: to stop.
0: Bob. Yeah. Amen, brother. So,
1: and I'm tired of that garbage lining our hallways here at Allworth, Bob.
2: All right. Hey, one piece of advice, Dave, that I have followed just to prove that I listen to you, every syllable that you know, of advice that you give us, is I got rid of that personal voicemail greeting on my phone just to not get spooked that way. I've gone with the generic electronic reply because I just don't want somebody getting my voice and using that. Is that good advice too? In addition to just your basic advice is never answer your phone.
0: It is, Bob. It is very good advice because thanks to AI, it's easy to create a deep fake voice clone. I know this sounds crazy to people, but I actually demonstrated this with a reporter out of Columbus. He came down. I literally called his phone number from my phone, recorded his voice on my phone, uploaded it to one of these voice cloning models, and you literally can watch this interview. It's me and Steve Levine from Columbus on ABC6. I type what I want to say, and his voice comes out of my speakers. And again, now he was involved in this because he did the interview, but we literally called his phone and recorded his voicemail greeting because I tell people this, like, oh, that's crazy. Well, let me prove it to you. And we did. So, yes, that is good advice.
2: All right. We got to leave it there for tonight. Thanks, as always, Dave, for being on with us and for all of your great advice. You're listening to Simply Money, presented by Allworth Financial on 55KRC, the talk station.
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8: Lisa Sky Hain loved working with people.
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2: 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I'm Bob Sponseller, along with Brian James. Do you have a financial question you'd like for us to answer? If so, there's a red button you could click while you're listening to the show if you're listening on the iHeart app. Simply record your question, and it will come straight to us. Well, Brian, Bill in Fort Thomas says, we're in our early 50s and have enough invested that we could stop saving for retirement at this point entirely. At what point does continuing to max everything out actually make our tax situation worse later?
1: Well, the shorter answer is that maxing out retirement accounts doesn't become bad just because you have enough, but it can become less valuable when every additional pre-tax dollar is likely to come back out later at a higher tax rate than the one you avoided today. So here's the question to ask. Are we saving tax at a good rate now? What's our current tax rate? Or are we just creating a future pile of fully taxable income when RMDs kick in our mid-70s. So for a couple in their early 50s, still got a long runway before those RMDs begin. We've still got, 20, 25 years. That makes this a planning opportunity, not necessarily a reason to stop saving. But if you're already on track to have a large 401k balance, or IRAs, your traditional IRAs, then continuing to put every available dollar onto the pre-tax side can create a big problem in your 70s, those required distributions. And if you got another 20 years to grow it, then it's very easy that money could triple or even quadruple over that time frame. So those required minimum distributions could be significant. So make sure you understand what that impact is. And I would still urge you to, at the very least, make sure you're getting that employer match. Still put in the first of the dollar amount that will get you that full match. But you'd be right to be calling this out. It's time to make sure your plan, that the ship floats, but also that you understand what the impacts downstream are going to be from all these pre-tax deferrals. John and Barbara from, I don't know, they didn't say, doesn't matter. But they say they've accumulated about $3 million across their taxable accounts. Almost every position, though, has a significant gain. Talk about first world problems, right? This is a good thing. It's kind of what we want. But it does cause problems and it forces decisions. So they're asking, if they want to change advisors and investment strategies, how do they figure out whether the tax cost of restructuring the portfolio is actually worth it? What do you think, Bob?
2: Well, first of all, changing advisors and changing investment strategies are kind of two, important and perhaps separate things. You don't have to do both. So my first advice is, if you're out there interviewing new prospective advisors, ask them what their tax management capabilities are. And what I mean by that is, if you change advisors or change investment strategies in both, it doesn't mean you have to blow out of all of these positions all at once that have these big gains embedded in them. You certainly do not want to do that. I would probably, without seeing your statement and all that, I would say that's definitely something you don't want to do. You'll be sorry you made that change if you work with an advisor that just blows completely out of all this in one fell swoop. So I'd start there. I'd interview different advisors and have them talk specifically about their capability, not only with managing money and investment strategies, but managing the tax decisions around that, because you want to find a good fiduciary advisor that can, if your risk tolerance has changed or you have a different idea or purpose around what your investment portfolio needs to do for you, at this stage in your life, your advisor should be able to help you get there over a reasonable period of time without incurring massive tax bills. So that's my advice on that one. All right, we've got time for one more. Greg in Anderson says, my spouse and I have very different attitudes toward gifting. I'd rather give our children money while we're alive. My wife worries that doing too much will reduce their motivation. Is there a financial framework for deciding how much is reasonable?
1: Yes, but it might not be what you think it is. The best framework is not how much can we afford to give. It's what is this gift meant to accomplish, and does it help without replacing responsibility? So start with your own retirement security, right? You got to put your own mask on before you worry about your child. Before making large gifts, stress test the plan for living longer than you expect. Market downturns, healthcare costs, all those different things. A reasonable gifting plan starts with an amount you can give sustainably without changing your own lifestyle, upsetting your own retirement plans. So basically, make sure that you understand what your current financial plan requires, and then that should be an indicator as to what else you can afford to do.
2: All right, coming up next, we are rapidly heading into the fourth quarter of the year, and Brian has some real battle-tested, war story-tested advice on making sure your employer's retirement plan is up to snuff here with some of the recent changes in tax law as we all try to max out our retirement contributions for 2026. You're listening to Simply Money, presented by Allworth Financial on 55 KRC, the talk station.
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2: You're listening to Simply Money, presented by Allworth Financial. I'm Bob Sponseller, along with Brian James. Brian, hit us with some battle-tested advice here on making sure our 401k providers are up to snuff here as we try to maximize catch-up contributions to our retirement plans in the fourth quarter of 26.
1: New rules in place. So starting in 2026, which, by the way, is this year, if you made more than $150,000 in wages from your same employer in 2025, now your catch-up contribution has to go onto the Roth side of the plan, right? So if you're making that much money, then you probably, or more, then you probably prefer the pre-tax side. But now you're limited only to the annual contribution amount that everybody is subject to, which this year is $24,500. That can go on the pre-tax side. If you're 50 years or older, that catch-up is another $8,000. So somebody 50 to 59 could potentially put in a full 32 and a half. But for those higher paid employees, that final $8,000 must be Roth. You do not have a choice. So and the reason I'm bringing this up is because now that we're three quarters of the way through the year, people are starting to see their paychecks change a little bit, or they're hearing from their retirement plan providers that, hey, they need to pay attention. It's some providers are telling the participant of the plan, the employee, that it is their responsibility to make sure they have switched their contributions over so that they don't run over compliance with this rule. This is, I cannot think of it's been a long time since I've heard of the plan providers themselves, the companies behind this, not paying attention to limits. Not that they're not paying attention. I think just mechanically, they can't really take care of it. So some of these plan providers are telling participants, hey, you're the one that has to change over to the Roth side. We're not going to stop you if you go over that 24 and a half. But here's the concrete evidence of it. You're going to see your paycheck drop because when you switch to that Roth side, you have lost a deduction, right? They did sneak a tax increase in on people who make over $150,000 in by eliminating the ability to put that pre-tax side in. So if you're going to move to the Roth, that's fine. That's not going to hurt you in the long run. It's tax-free money growing for a long time. That's not a bad thing. However, it is going to cost you more right now, and it will reduce your take-home pay because obviously you can't deduct a Roth contribution. So if you are a part of a plan that is automating this change, then you may have noticed very recently, or you will soon, once you've crossed $150,000, you will notice, or once you cross that $24,000 limit, you will see your take-home pay drop.
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11: This is a Bloomberg Money Minute. Markets ended the day mixed as the Dow lost 441 points or 0.9%. The S&P fell 22 points or 0.25%, while the Nasdaq gained 64 points or 0.25%. Wall Street analysts and traders say oil flows through the Strait of Hormuz were closing in on pre-war levels, adding much-needed supply to a global market where crude continues to swing around $100 a barrel. Traders and ship owners are also privately saying they're seeing large volumes of oil hitting the market from Hormuz. The Federal Trade Commission is scrutinizing OpenAI, Anthropic, and other AI companies about the safety of their products amid high-profile cybersecurity incidents. The FTC is preparing to send formal demands for information to the companies as part of a probe into whether firms are abiding by consumer protection laws. The biggest AI developers have recently disclosed a number of incidents where their models have breached third-party systems, giving rise to the belief that the technology poses an increasing risk to governments and other companies. Dan Schwartzman, Bloomberg Radio.
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23: The co-pilot of a flight from Dubai to Israel is under arrest after allegedly trying to stab the captain and crash the plane. Israeli Prime Minister Benjamin Netanyahu said a member of the plane's crew and a passenger were able to break into the cockpit as the plane began to dive, and a standby crew was able to safely make an emergency landing in Saudi Arabia. Israeli officials are calling the incident an attempted jihadist terror attack. The victim in the alleged 2024 sexual assault case at Cornell University in Ithaca, New York, told police she believed she was raped at the time. Natalie Migliori with the update.
25: The woman, identified only as Jane Doe, reportedly told investigators she was pressured into taking ketamine and assaulted by multiple members of the school's Chi Phi fraternity. She reportedly told police that she was okay with an initial encounter, but did not consent later in the night. She also described being physically hit. No criminal charges were filed at the time. The Tompkins County District Attorney says his office will investigate the reported statements.
23: The Texas Attorney General and Senate candidate Ken Paxton is saying the Republican midterm convention that was held earlier this month in Dallas hurt him politically in his race for the Senate.
27: He said everybody's numbers dropped in an audio clip shared by the New York Times, but a senior advisor for Paxton told The Hill that the clip was shared out of context and instead pointed to polling that shows Paxton ahead of his opponent, Democrat James Tallarico. Decision Desk HQ's latest polling averages shows Paxton behind Tallarico by 2 percentage points. I'm Chris Caraggio.
23: Alabama is now taking 3 states to the U.S. Supreme Court over state laws that protect doctors who mail abortion pills to patients, getting past local bans on abortion. The attorney general there, Steve Marshall, joined Louisiana and Arkansas in suing California, Massachusetts, and New York, arguing the protections for physicians illegally ties Alabama's hands from prosecuting them from mailing the pills into the state. I'm Scott Carr.
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10: 888-825-5225. Let's go to Rachel in Riverside, California. Hi, Rachel. Welcome to the show.
13: Hi. Are we just asking a question?
10: Yes. Yep. What can we? Okay. How can we help you today?
13: Okay. So I'm 54 years old and a widow. I've been a widow for about 6 years. Prior to my husband passing away, I was a stay-at-home mom for 17 years. So I immediately got a job, and I inherited his IRA. I've been working, but work's really slowed up. So I'm trying to think about doing a 72T and start withdrawing some of the money that I have.
10: Okay. And you're 54.
13: Yeah.
10: So not quite to that 59 and a half to avoid
13: right.
10: the penalty. So what are you doing for work now?
13: Right now I'm still trying to do the real estate, but I've taken some time off because it's just been really stressful.
10: Mm-hmm.
13: I jumped into work so quickly after he passed away.
10: Mm.
13: And now I feel like it's hitting me a little harder.
10: Yeah. Are you there, Rachel?
13: I was kind of okay. scared. Yeah, because I was kind of scared when he passed away.
10: For sure.
13: And so I just immediately started working. Mm. Now, I have a pretty big IRA. So.
18: Yeah, why are you thinking you need to? I mean, if you've got the job now, why are you thinking you need to start doing
13: real
18: this?
13: Slow.
18: Okay, but what kind of work is
13: yeah.
18: it?
13: Real estate.
18: Okay. So I would go more along the lines of, is there other work I can do versus trying to draw from this retirement earlier through a 72T?
13: Well, I didn't have a lot of experience before we got married, and then I didn't work for 17 years.
10: Mm-hmm. How much is in that account?
13: Almost $1.8 million.
10: $1.8 million, okay. And how much are you needing to have per month to live on to feel good and secure?
13: Just a couple $1,000s a month. And I have money in my savings, but I hate to deplete that.
10: Is your savings, is it like in a high yield savings account or is it your
13: yeah,
10: IRA that you're talking about?
13: High yield savings.
10: How much is in there?
13: About 200,000.
10: Okay. Okay. Because listen, Rachel, I'm just trying to figure out.
13: I have no debt, and I paid off my house.
10: Oh my gosh, amazing!
18: Wow, okay, that's great.
10: See, I'm just wondering how we can fill the next 5 years. So. Yes. And if you, if you pulled 2,000 out every, I guess it'd be every month, is what you're saying that you need.
13: Yeah.
10: Yep. So, I'm just thinking. Because, if you did that and you pulled 2,000 out, it's going to be over 100,000 will be gone from that savings, which right. is not the end of the world. You got 1.8 in an IRA that you can live off of, too, right? So it's not
13: right.
10: It's not the end of the world. I'm just wondering, can you supplement instead of paying, pulling 2,000 out a month?
13: Well, I kind of screwed up. I had gotten some job offers, and then I turned them down because real estate was really booming.
10: Yeah, that's
13: and
10: okay.
13: And now it's like, well, do I try again and put it out there again and try to get back?
10: I would, Rachel. I think you are a lot more competent and marketable than you realize. You've been doing real estate in California. I think you have a lot to offer to something. And again, you're not needing this massive $300,000 a year job that you're trying to look from
18: right.
10: corporate, right, that you're trying to replace. Thank God, because you've done well with your money, though. That gives you the freedom to feel like, okay, I don't need to take this. I don't need to be looking for this needle in a haystack type job. I just need something that I enjoy. It'd be amazing to find something that you love, Rachel, that you could plug into, or an environment that you love. I don't know if there's, a great church and you work part-time there, part-time somewhere else, or maybe there's, I don't know. I'm just saying a receptionist at a dentist office nearby.
18: Right.
10: And you know what I mean? You find a group of good people somewhere that's it's an uplifting environment for you. And again, you're not having to make too much money. It's just supplementing
13: supplementing. Yeah, it's just I'm pulling from my pension that I had before.
10: Okay.
13: It's just a small amount, but I am able to pull on that from a job I had prior to getting married.
10: How much comes in a month for that?
13: Just $700.
10: Oh, okay.
13: Yeah, but it helps.
10: But you are going to need some money to... realistically, how much extra? You said a couple of thousand. Be more specific for me.
13: I am renting out a room, so I'm getting $1,500 for that. And
18: okay.
13: I figure my bills, since I don't have a mortgage, my bills are really minimal. I don't have any debt at all.
18: Yeah. What does it cost you every month to just operate your life?
13: About $3,400.
18: $3,400. And then
10: $300 to $400? No, Rachel.
13: $3,400.
10: $3,400. Okay. I was like, Rachel,
18: And so you've got the $1,500 from the room rental, the $700 from the pension. And then obviously real estate is slow, but could we close that gap pretty? You're more than halfway there.
13: I could, but just the stress of real estate has been so much for me.
18: Yeah, and I'm not saying it has to be real estate, but I do want to lay this out. If you were to draw from this early doing what you said, if you did do a 72T, it's not just I get to pick the amount that I want and I can do it for a limited time. The IRS is going to calculate, the government's going to calculate what works for you, and you're locked into that. You're going to be locked in for at least 5 years. So if something does change, you can't increase it, you can't decrease it, you're locked in.
13: Right.
18: And if for some reason that calculation, something changes in your life and that calculation no longer works, they could go back and say, well, actually there's a 10% penalty here, and actually that wasn't the right calculation. So it's kind of a precarious thing.
10: So I would pull out of the high yield if you have to do anything. I would leave the IRA alone.
18: Mm-hmm.
10: And the high yield is where I would pull some money if I need to. But I'm thinking about this too, Rachel, of just, you're 54. I think just having a place to go, waking up in the morning, having a purpose, having something that you're going to is really good. It's a very healthy thing. So I feel like you could find something and make $2,000 a month, doing that. And maybe it's part-time. That's not a full-time job. That's part-time. But two to 3 days a week, you got a place you're going, you're making some money. And I just think that's a good mental health play for you. And then I'm totally okay if you look up in 3 years and you're like, you know what? I'm going to retire and go be with my kids over here or whatever, and you got 2 years that you got to pull from the high yield savings account. Do that. You can do that. Okay. You have the margin to do it. But I just think it's good for you to go find something with purpose in your life.
13: Yeah, I guess I'm just scared because I haven't worked outside of, you know, yeah. I haven't had much work experience.
10: Do you have kids?
13: They're older. They're all grown up.
10: Okay, where do they live?
13: Two live here, and then the other, close to me, and the other lives in Texas.
10: Okay, great. Yeah, I mean, well, what do you love to do, Rachel? Do you have a hobby or something that you just love?
13: I used to. I don't know anymore.
10: Okay.
13: I used to volunteer a lot, but I haven't really been doing that.
10: Yeah. Yeah. I mean, honestly, 2000, I'm like, you go work at the library.
18: Yeah,
10: you know what I mean?
18: Honestly.
10: I don't know. Like, just anything that you're out with people, you're making some proactiveness in your life making some money. I think it's good. You know what, Rachel, if you hold on the line, Christian is going to pick up and we're going to send you Ken Coleman's book, Find the Work You're Wired to Do. And again, I'm not saying you have to have a full-time career by any means, but let some creativity kind of jog your mind. And, you know, there could be some great things in your area that you plug into. You get paid a little bit, which sustains your life. And it's a beautiful thing.
18: Some lines out there.
10: Mm-hmm.

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0: Look up, look down, look around, look up, look down, look around. In the trees and on the ground, 'cause the ALB must be found.
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0: Look up, look down, look around, look up, look down, look around. In the trees and on the ground, 'cause the ALB must be found.
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